George Strait to the moon. Rob Erickson, welcome to your 6 o'clock hour here in Spur Country. We appreciate you taking us along for your ride home. And we've got a lot more of those country hits coming up, including these from Kenny Chesney, the Joseph Sisters, and this one from Blake Shelton, Let Him In Anyway.

0: 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I lost it.
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0: In the Kennebec Valley area tonight, you can expect a low of 41 degrees. Tomorrow, high of 70, low of 45, partly cloudy skies. Saturday, coming in high of 70, low of 42, mostly cloudy. And Sunday, high of 69, low of 40, mostly cloudy skies. In the Star Valley area, you can expect a low of 38 tonight. Tomorrow, high of 72, low of 40, mostly cloudy. Saturday, high of 68, low of 40, mostly cloudy. And Sunday, high of 69, low of 36, mostly cloudy skies.
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I saw the old man's face. Front page obituary. He was a millionaire. He left his fortune to some guy he barely knew. His kids were mad as hell.

Billy Currington, People Are Crazy. Before that, Lauren Elena, All My Exes. And Keith Urban, You'll Think of Me. 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We got stories on Governor Gordon signing an updated executive order on sage-grouse management. We also have a Sikh driver stabbed at a Wyoming rest stop with the suspect facing attempted murder charges, as well as the high court rules on in a mixed fashion on K-12 school funding. 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Up next, you got one from Lone Star, Not a Day Goes By.

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Tucker Wetmore. Who told you that? A rare two-headed baby turtle was found in Cape Cod. The Cape Wildlife Center in Massachusetts wrote in a social media post on Thursday that a diamondback terrapin hatchling with two heads was brought to its facility by the Mass Auburn Wellfleet Bay Wildlife Sanctuary. The center said it's only ever seen two other cases similar to this in the last 5 years, making this an especially rare case for the team. Diamondback terrapins are officially listed as a threatened species under the Massachusetts Endangered Species Act. The organization said its team is monitoring the turtle's appetite, growth, and behavior closely. Finishing off our evening ride tonight, we've got Scotty McCreary, Katie Matthews, Coffee Anderson, Keith Urban, and this one from Chapel Heart. You can have him, Jolene. This is Rob Erickson signing off. Thanks for writing with me.

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I could take a couple guesses, though.

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And man, did that horse buck. But his old dad, he just sat up there and rode him like there was nothing to it. And right then, the boy gained a whole new respect for the man. And from that day on, he knew that when he grew up, he wanted to be a cowboy. At 17, cowboys' dreams ain't on fixing fences.

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Whoa.

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Well, I was sitting in a coffee shop, just having a cup to pass the time, swapping rodeo stories with this old cowboy friend of mine, when some motorcycle riders started snickering in the back and started poking fun at my friend's hat. And one old boy said, "Hey, Tex, where'd you park your horse?" 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One husky fella said, "I think I'll rip that hat right off your head." 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

He's a ranch hand in a pinch, man. 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
1: Good morning, 5 a.m. Let's check the weekend forecast for you. Cameron Diamondville, Saturday sunny, 70 degrees. Sunday cloudy, 69 degrees. And now the news at 5 on SVI.
2: NBC News Radio, I'm Chris Caraggio. Reporters have regained access to the White House. This comes after a judge ordered the Trump administration to reinstate them. Overnight, the judge ruled in favor of CNN, MS Now, and Politico after the outlet sued the administration over being banned from covering President Trump's events. President Trump welcomed Chinese President Xi Jinping to the White House today. Later on, Xi will be the guest at a state dinner that will also be attended by U.S. tech executives. Trump and Xi's meeting comes as the U.S. and China extended their trade truce until January 10th. Theranos founder Elizabeth Holmes has been approved for placement at a halfway house. ABC News reports she'll be transferred in August of next year. She's expected to serve 2.5 years before her projected release. Holmes surrendered to federal prison in May of 2023 after being sentenced for defrauding investors with false claims about her company's blood testing technology. I'm Chris Caraggio, NBC News Radio.
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She took my hand and said we're dancing when they played her favorite song. 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
1: 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Let's take a look at the weather forecast. Looking ahead to the weekend, Bridger Valley, Saturday sunny and 73, Sunday cloudy and 70. Kemmert Diamondville's weekend, Saturday sunny and 70 degrees, Sunday cloudy and 69 degrees. The Star Valley forecast, Saturday sunny and 67, Sunday 35% chance of rain and 68 degrees. The Jackson Hole weekend, Saturday sunny, 66, Sunday cloudy and 68 degrees. Good morning, 5:30, time for the news.
2: NBC News Radio, I'm Chris Caraccio. Reporters have regained access to the White House. This comes after a judge ordered the Trump administration to reinstate them. Overnight, the judge ruled in favor of CNN, MS Now, and Politico after the outlet sued the administration over being banned from covering President Trump's events. Late last week, Trump announced that he was barring the three outlets because of what he called negative coverage. President Trump welcomed Chinese President Xi Jinping to the White House today. Later on, Xi will be the guest at a state dinner that will also be attended by U.S. tech executives. Trump and Xi's meeting comes as the U.S. and China extended their trade truce until January 10th. Israeli Prime Minister Benjamin Netanyahu will deliver an address to world leaders at the UN General Assembly today in New York, Scott Pringle reports.
3: The NYPD is prepared for large anti-Israel protests in Midtown throughout the day. Netanyahu's speech comes following a war of words between New York City Mayor Zohran Mamdani and Netanyahu. Mamdani calling Netanyahu an architect of genocide of the Palestinians. Netanyahu accused the mayor of supporting Hamas terrorists and inciting violence against Jewish New Yorkers. Netanyahu is expected to defend Israel and talk about the situation in Iran during his speech.
2: A new video shows ICE officers detaining a U.S. citizen in Evanston, Illinois, and leaving him injured on the ground. Questions continue to swirl about what happened during the immigration enforcement operation and the circumstances under which the federal immigration officers detained people. The Evanston Police Department said the man resembled somebody federal officers were looking for. The IRS says those who received an extension to file their 2025 federal income tax returns must submit their returns by October 15th. Monica Nelson reports.
4: Any taxes owed were generally due this past April 15th. An extension provides taxpayers more time to file, but it does not give them more time to pay. Penalties may apply to unpaid balances dating back to that deadline.
2: I'm Chris Caraccio, NBC News Radio.
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Well, as the cowboys gathered round him, I heard one of them say, there'll never be another bronc like the one that died today. But out there on the prairie, there's a mare with Mustang blood, and a colt runs close beside her, a yellow

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1: Good morning. You're waking up with SVI. Dan Dockstetter with the 6 a.m. news update. First, let's look at the weekend forecast for Star Valley. Saturday, sunny, 67. Sunday, 35% chance of rain and 38 degrees. Kemmer, Diamondville, Saturday, sunny, 70 degrees. Sunday, cloudy and 69 degrees. Bridger Valley's weekend, Saturday sunny 73, Sunday cloudy and 70 degrees. Working in Jackson for the weekend or recreating there, Saturday sunny 66, Sunday cloudy 68 degrees. Good morning, 6 a.m., time for the news.
2: NBC News Radio, I'm Chris Caraggio. Reporters have regained access to the White House. This comes after a judge ordered the Trump administration to reinstate them. Overnight, the judge ruled in favor of CNN, MS Now, and Politico, after the outlet sued the administration over being banned from covering President Trump's events. President Trump welcomed Chinese President Xi Jinping to the White House today. Later on, Xi will be the guest at a state dinner that will also be attended by U.S. tech executives. Trump and Xi's meeting comes as the U.S. and China extended their trade truce until January 10th. Theranos founder Elizabeth Holmes has been approved for placement at a halfway house. ABC News reports she'll be transferred in August of next year. She's expected to serve 2.5 years before her projected release. Holmes surrendered to federal prison in May of 2023 after being sentenced for defrauding investors with false claims about her company's blood testing technology. I'm Chris Caraggio, NBC News Radio.
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I was walking home from school on a cold winter day. Took a shortcut through the woods, and I lost my way. It was getting late, and I was scared and alone. But then a kind old man took my hand and led me home.

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2: NBC News Radio. I'm Chris Caraccio. Reporters have regained access to the White House. This comes after a judge ordered the Trump administration to reinstate them. Overnight, the judge ruled in favor of CNN, MS Now, and Politico after the outlet sued the administration over being banned from covering President Trump's events. President Trump welcomed Chinese President Xi Jinping to the White House today. Later on, Xi will be the guest at a state dinner that will also be attended by U.S. tech executives. Trump and Xi's meeting comes as the U.S. and China extended their trade truce until January 10th. Theranos founder Elizabeth Holmes has been approved for placement at a halfway house. ABC News reports she'll be transferred in August of next year. She's expected to serve 2.5 years before her projected release. Holmes surrendered to federal prison in May of 2023 after being sentenced for defrauding investors with false claims about her company's blood testing technology. I'm Chris Caraccio, NBC News Radio.
1: Weather's weekend weather. Jackson Hole, Saturday sunny 66, Sunday cloudy 68 degrees. Bridger Valley's weekend, Saturday sunny, 73, Sunday cloudy, 70 degrees. Kemmer Diamondville for the weekend, Saturday sunny, 70, Sunday cloudy and 69 degrees. And the Star Valley weekend, Saturday sunny, 67, Sunday 35% chance of rain, 68 degrees. Dan Dockstetter wishing you a good weekend.
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5: Hi, everybody. I'm Russell Nemitz. Well, Farm Bureau Insurance Company of Idaho is pleased to announce that it has received all of the required regulatory approvals and has finalized its acquisition of Mountain West Farm Bureau Insurance Company. And Todd Argall, president and CEO of Farm Bureau Insurance Company of Idaho, says that the acquisition significantly expands the company's regional presence and strengthens its ability to protect and serve members and policyholders across Idaho, Washington, Montana, Wyoming, and Colorado.
6: It's been a long time in the works, but we're delighted to be done with the acquisition of Mountain West. We have two Farm Bureau insurance companies coming together in our respective markets to function as one organization. And we're looking forward to just really strengthening the Farm Bureau brand and the insurance company.
5: He says it truly is a defining moment of their organizations and the people they serve.
6: So it's a really robust and a nice footprint for us to take advantage of spread of risk and economies of scale that come with acquisitions like this, so we can continue to strengthen our reserves and make sure that we're there for our customers at time of claim.
5: And Argall says that the acquisition has been well received and that Mountain West will continue to operate under its existing brands in Wyoming, Montana, and Colorado.
6: We've had the opportunity to talk to the agents and employees, quite frankly, leading up to the closing of the acquisition. And they've been open. They're excited about the opportunity of strengthening the Farm Bureau brand, of growing the Mountain West brand, maybe a little bit differently, and the opportunities that come with the acquisition.
5: Now together, the affiliated companies, supported by approximately 250 agents and 450 employees, now serve more than 130,000 members and generate over $800 million in annualized premium and hold $1.2 billion in assets. Stay with us. We'll have more Ag News right after this. 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
5: Well, lawmakers in the House have introduced a couple separate pieces of legislation to block or suspend President Trump's executive order allowing 300,000 metric tons of tariff-free foreign beef imports. The president signed a proclamation back in August to temporarily suspend tariffs on lean beef trimmings over a 90-day period to lower grocery prices for consumers. However, cattle producers and farm groups criticized the move, stating it simply undercuts domestic ranchers who are trying to rebuild historically tight cattle herds across America. For the Western Ag Network, I'm Russell Nimitz.

0: This is Dakota Livesay chronicling another true story taken from the 1800s, a time known to all as the Old West. The last time we were together, we started the story of Chief Joseph and the small group of Nez Perce Indians as they trekked toward the Canadian border. We continue this story today.
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0: Chief Joseph, whose real name is translated Thunder Rolling in the Mountains, also had another name given to him by the press. It was the Indian Napoleon. Chief Joseph led his band of 700 Nez Perce, of which only about 200 were warriors, over a 1,700-mile trek trying to get to the Canadian border. Over and over again, the Nez Perce faced certain defeat against superior odds. But over and over again, they were victorious. Finally, in October of 1877, just 40 miles from the Canadian border, a starving, tattered band of Nez Perce surrendered. They had been whittled down from 700 to 430. Only 79 of them were men. At the surrender, Chief Joseph pronounced the now famous words, "I am tired, my heart is sick and sad. From where the sun now stands, I will fight no more forever." They were moved from site to site. Their numbers dwindled until 1885, when they were finally allowed to return to the Northwest. The 700 numbered 268. About 150 of them, including Chief Joseph, were still kept in exile. On September 21, 1904, while sitting by a fire in his teepee, Chief Joseph died of a broken heart. During the flight of the Nez Perce, Chief Joseph gained the respect of many people by leading his tribe of 700 against 2,000 U.S. soldiers plus countless volunteers and many Indians of other tribes. As captives on their way to Fort Lincoln, Dakota Territory, a band in Bismarck saluted them by playing the Star Spangled Banner. You've just heard another story from Old West Radio. I'm Dakota Livesay.
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7: 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What's the deal with that?
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5: 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Come on, Dad, we gotta go! Wake up!
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11: So I'm at the park today, and I overhear a girl getting on the jungle gym say, "I think I know what I'm doing, but mostly I don't." Same girl, same.
12: Yo, I don't want to be a grown-up no more. This is not what I signed up for. Like, this is weird. Like, I walk around acting like I know what I'm doing. I have no idea. This whole life thing, kind of wigging it.
13: To everybody out there who wants nachos right now, me too. Where, can you bring them? Can you bring them to the house? I don't have any nacho stuff.
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13: 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Duke Dancer with you back in the studio and sounding mostly normal, mostly getting there. 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So text 203-4637 to add to the birthday and anniversary list. First Bank of Wyoming Sports Friday up and coming and on the way. Dow and I will speak with Bart Jernigan, the voice of the Rangers. And he does the play-by-play and the video broadcast for Kemmer High School football. And Kemmer on the road in the Bridger Valley today to take on Mountain View at 2 o'clock this afternoon. And Coach Jernigan will give us his thoughts of what he's seen so far of the Rangers on the gridiron and what he expects to see today at Mountain View. That's coming up during First Bank of Wyoming Sports Friday. Speaking of which, on the SVI Sports broadcast calendar, we do have the Kemmer Rangers taking on Mountain View at 2 o'clock this afternoon. 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And get a great preview of that game with SVI Sports Night from Jake Hibbard. 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Another don't miss show with Jake Hibbard talking about the Powell Panthers game tonight, available this morning and now on the SVI Sports Network. He also takes a look at Bryce Erickson's recent number change from 51 to number 9 and gives you the rest of the story on that one. So go check out SVI Sports Night with Jake Hibbard for ahead of the Star Valley Powell football game. Wyoming Cowboys against Hawaii, homecoming, 1 o'clock tomorrow afternoon, live on the Spur. All that up and coming and on the way, it's the weekday wake-up. Dan has news next.
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32: Fossil Basin Chamber just finishing a big fundraiser. Good morning, Dan Dockstetter. First check of news. Let's go to Jessica Loiser, speaking for the Fossil Basin Chamber out of Kemmer. Just finishing a big fundraiser, Jessica?
33: Yeah, so we just finished up our annual gala, which is our main fundraiser of the year. It's really our only fundraiser besides our membership dues. And so it's really important to us that we raise enough money to keep the visitor center open all year. A lot of that money goes to staffing the visitor center that's located in downtown. This year, we were able to keep it open from Memorial Day till currently. It will close sometime this fall, but it was open from 10 to 6 every day, which has been a great thing for the community. Lots of people stop each day, and we feel like it's been successful. So our gala raises money for that, and we just finished it. We had a great turnout. We had a casino night, which I think was a fun and new change for everybody, and we've had a lot of positive feedback about it.
32: Jessica Lozier from the Fossil Basin Chamber. Prescribed ferns, they're coming in October, the west zone of the Bridger-Teton National Forest, which includes the Graves River and Kemmer Ranger districts, is planning a prescribed fire in several areas, starting as early as October 1st. Forest Service says the work may continue through December 31st, pending weather. Prescribed burns are planned for the Star Valley Front near Turnerville, Willow Creek, McDougal Pass, and Mount Fitzpatrick. Swift Creek, Bedford, Strawberry Creek also in the lineup, along with the Barge, Smoot, Salt River Pass, Grays River, and the Tri-Basin Divide, all with prescribed burns on the way. Airports and the local economies. The Wyoming Department of Transportation Aeronautics Division shows a $1.9 billion annual contribution to the Wyoming economy, with 13,306 direct jobs coming to the state as part of aviation. Wyoming's airports welcome 717,000 businesses and recreational visitors to Wyoming each year through commercial airline services and general aviation. White House says access for the reporters is back to normal after a judge ordered the Trump administration to temporarily end its ban on some outlets. Overnight, a judge ruled in favor of CNN, MS Now, and Political after the outlets sued the administration over being banned from covering the Trump's administration events. Today, the outlets called for another emergency hearing over still being denied access despite the ruling. President Trump says the U.S. and China will work together to forge a better future for both countries. Trump welcomed Chinese President Xi Jinping to the White House this week for the first time in over a decade. The meeting comes as the U.S. and China have extended their trade truce until January 10th. Flock cameras. Let's conclude with this. Senators are taking a look at the rise of flock cameras across the country, Tammy Trujillo reports.
0: Republican Senator Josh Hawley led a Judiciary Committee hearing on Capitol Hill on Wednesday.
2: If you haven't heard of Flock, all I have to say is Flock's probably heard of you. In fact, the truth is you have probably been scanned and surveilled and tagged and logged multiple times this week alone.
0: He raised concerns about Americans losing privacy as flock camera use expands. He said it shouldn't be that Americans wake up each day and just have to accept the fact they're going to be on camera morning, noon, and night. The committee heard from several witnesses, including a Florida woman who was wrongly accused of leaving the scene of a deadly accident because of flock camera data. I'm Tammy Trujillo.
32: That's the First Check of News. Dan Dockstetter reporting.
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3: It is 7:14 on a Friday morning. That means it is Fillin' It Friday time. Duke and Dow with you in studio. No Dave Kazare today, but who the heck needs him? because we always have a Dal.
6: Well, that's nice of you to say, but I know there's people out there that just went, no,
3: I don't know.
6: Dave.
3: There's also some people out there that just went, oh.
6: I hope that's true. I hope that's true. I will do my best. I have my first rule of broadcasting still applies when I'm filling in. Don't swear on the air.
3: I appreciate that.
6: That is generally actually my first rule. For the most part, I adhere to it.
3: Yeah. In fact, I'm trying to think if there's ever been a slip up.
6: There's been a handful over the years.
3: Okay.
6: None of the really big, like, holy cow ones. More of the Bible swears.
3: Okay.
6: Is what I call it. Maybe that isn't.
3: Not during this morning show, though.
6: Nope.
3: Not that I remember. You've been pretty good.
6: I don't think it's been during a morning show, no.
3: Okay. I've had a couple during a sports broadcast that were accidental, like you get some letters mixed up in a word, or you do something and it just happens to come out as a curse word, and you're like, well, there we go.
6: See, when I do it, it's because profanity is my primary language, and I'm translating into normal speak for the broadcast. So, you know, sometimes you slip up.
3: Yeah, that happens. That does happen sometimes. The worst is, though, when you know it's coming out.
6: Yep.
3: Like it
6: falls out anyway.
3: It's too late to stop it. And sometimes it's not even a curse word. Sometimes you just get things messed up and your mind and your tongue aren't really working very well together. And you say something inappropriate or a swear word or something. And you're just, well, that's going to be a reel somewhere sometime.
6: It's like, great. That's out there forever now.
3: So glad we archive everything.
6: The aliens are going to catch that 10,000 light years. They'll be like, what is this guy talking about?
3: There's been some doozies.
6: Yeah, there has been.
3: There has been. Hey, we have some good stuff to give away for Filling Up Friday today.
6: I was going to say, speaking of doozies, we've got some great prizes. All you got to do is call in and play. Our text-in number, 307-885-5778.
3: That's the Filling It Friday hotline. We have time for three callers this morning. You answer an easy trivia question and then pick a number 1 through 4. Some of the numbers have a really good prize associated with them. Some of them have a really bad prize associated with them. Winners, your prizes are good for 1 month. Then they expire. We'll give them to somebody else. Must be at least 10 years of age or older to play. And if you've called any time in the last 30 days, call again, because we're ready to go. 885-5778 for Feeling It Friday this morning if you'd like to win a fantastic prize. First caller is on the line. Good morning. Who is this?
7: Good morning. This is Scott from Fairview.
3: Hey, Scott from Fairview. Hey, Scott, what kind of socks are you wearing right now? You got Superman socks on?
7: How did you know?
3: Just a hunch, man. Just a little hunch. Hey, let's play Filling It Friday this morning.
6: I'm not sure whether to be scared or impressed. Okay, Scott, which of the following is not a popular animal to hunt in Wyoming? Is it A, deer, B, elk, or C, monkeys?

0: Nicely
1: okay,
0: done.
1: Okay, news. Thank you, boys.
0: You got it. Scott, your certificates are here at SVI. You can swing by and pick them up anytime.
1: All right, thank you.
0: All right, have a good weekend. See you later.
2: Do you know what kind of socks I'm wearing?
0: I assume just normal black ones.
2: Wow.
0: See? So good.
2: He's
0: so good.
2: Like clairvoyant. No, yeah, he's two for two, man.
0: I guess I've started something. I just know.
2: Yep, the next caller, we're going to talk about your socks.
0: 885-5778. Scott won a good prize, but it wasn't the grand prize. Yes.
2: We've got a huge prize. It's a big prize and still out there. 885-5778 is the number.
0: Yep, that it is. And our second caller on the line. Good morning. Who is this?
3: Sarah Dayton from Cokeville.
0: Hey, Sarah, how's Cokeville today?
3: Oh, you know what's happening.
0: Always. It's always happening in Cokeville. All right, Sarah, let's play Fillin' It Friday.
2: Okay, Sarah, the headlight is typically located on which part of a vehicle? Is it A, the front, B, the back, or C, underneath the back passenger side tire?
3: I'm going to have to go with A.
2: That is correct, although the engineers wanted to put it, you know, back under the side tire. All right, Sarah, are you feeling number 1, 2, or 4?
3: Which one? We're going to go for 1.
2: Sarah is feeling number 1. And today she has won herself getting made fun of in the local Facebook community group. To be fair, that was going to happen anyway.
3: Yeah, it's true.
0: Happens to all of us, actually. Well, Sarah, thank you for calling in. Go Panthers today.
3: Oh, you bet. Thank you, guys.
0: All right, have a good weekend. See you later.
2: Those Facebookers.
0: I know, man.
2: I have another name for them, but you know.
0: Yeah, we just had the whole cursing
2: rule number one. Yeah.
0: All right, our third and final caller is on the line this morning. Good morning. Who is this?
4: Matt.
0: Hey, Matt, what town are you calling from today?
4: Smoot.
0: All right, Matt, let's play Fillin' It Friday.
2: All right, Matt from Smoot. Which eating utensil is most commonly used when eating a bowl of cereal? Is it A, a spoon, B, a fork, or C, a knife?
4: A spoon.
2: That is correct. All right, Matt, you got a 50-50 shot here. Are you feeling number 2 or are you feeling number 4?
4: Go with number 4.
2: Matt is feeling number 4. And today he has won. It's 4 tickets to the Wyoming homecoming game tomorrow versus Hawaii. 2 tickets to the Marvin Goldstein and Vanessa Joy concert on October 9th at the Afton Ford Theater. A discount card for Domino's Pizza, a gift certificate to the Pop Shop in Afton, and a quart of ice cream from Shumway Farms. Matt, you're the big winner today.
4: Very good. Thank you very much.
0: Congratulations, Matt. You can swing by SVI anytime and pick up all your prizes.
4: I certainly will.
0: All right. Have a good weekend. See you later.
2: Matt, the big winner. I'll tell you what, though. This might be one of the few times one of the bad prizes is like, I wouldn't mind that. The prize we didn't give away is nothing but Spam for dinner for the next week.
0: It would be fine for like the first night, maybe the second night. But once you get to night 6, night 7, I don't know if you'll
2: spam
0: still have to say
2: again.
0: Oh, man. Hey, congratulations to Matt and Scott, this week's winners. Dal, thanks for filling in today.
2: My pleasure.
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4: 7:23 on the weekday wake up. Congratulations to our Feeling It Friday winners today. 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Scott getting away with some good stuff as well this morning. 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Right now, let's take a look at the events calendar. Here's what's going on this week in Lincoln County. 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Kemmer Diamondville forecast today. Beautiful fall weather, sunshine today. High temperatures around 71 degrees. Yesterday, Dow took credit for the good weather. Well, now I am. It's my turn. I'm doing it. So sunshine today. Sunshine through the weekend as well in Kemmer Diamondville. Highs around 70 degrees Saturday, Sunday, and partly cloudy to mostly sunny skies on Monday, Tuesday, Wednesday, and Thursday in southern Lincoln County. In the Star Valley forecast for today, partly cloudy skies, highs right around 71 degrees today. Just fantastic September weather. Mostly sunny skies continue through the weekend with highs in the upper 60s on Saturday, Sunday. And then Star Valley will be in the lower to mid 60s under sunny skies on Monday, Tuesday, and again on Wednesday. Temperatures currently right now to start off your Friday morning, Alpine at 42 degrees, Thane at 40, Afton currently 37. Right now it's 38 in Cokeville, LaBarge at 40 degrees, and 42 right now this morning in Kemmer and Diamondville.
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4: Sports with Dal, up and coming and on the way this morning on the Weekday Wake Up. Dal, before we head into the sports report today, of course, we just gave away some Wyoming football tickets during Fill It Up Friday. I have more tickets to the Wyoming football game, the homecoming game tomorrow against Hawaii. And I think you and I should give them away right now.
9: That's fine with me.
4: All right. So on my SVI Facebook page, which going to give it a plug.
9: Yeah.
4: Go follow.
9: Duke Dance. SVI.
4: Yeah. Okay. Yeah. Yeah, that one.
9: I was going to try and help, and I'm like, Duke, he knows his own name. It's okay.
4: Duke Dance SVI. Go give it a follow, because yesterday I did a little giveaway on there for those football tickets, and we're going to do that drawing right now.
9: Cool.
4: This morning. So here's what I'm going to do. I have all the entries in a list with numbers on them, and I just need you to pick a number 1 through 22.
9: Oh, that's easy.
4: Now this morning. 1 through 22.
9: Easy. My lucky number is 16.
4: Okay.
9: So it is number 16.
4: Number 16, and we're going to pick two of them, but the first one is 16, and that winner is Caitlin Barton. Caitlin Bartlin, congratulations. You just won 4 tickets to the Wyoming Cowboy football game tomorrow in Laramie for homecoming. All right, Caitlin, and one more.
9: How about 11?
4: Number 11 is Keenan Jenkins. Keenan Jenkins, you've just won the other 4 tickets to the Wyoming Cowboy football game. So, Caitlin and Keenan, you're going to homecoming. Congratulations. And, you know, maybe, just maybe, if you follow me on Facebook at Duke Dance SVI, maybe, just maybe, you'll win tickets next time.
9: It's a fun follow. I will say that objectively, not even because I work with you.
4: Wow.
9: It's a fun follow.
4: That's a real statement. I'll take it. Congratulations to Caitlin and Keenan. Now, what's going on in sports headlines today?
9: Well, some volleyball last night. The Kemmer Lady Rangers defeating Big Piney on the home court Thursday night, 3-1. Scores of 25-20, 25-22, 25-27, and 25-15. Congrats to the Lady Rangers. Star Valley is in the Casper Invite. They're playing Warland, number 1 Kelly Walsh, and Cheyenne South today as part of pool play. And then they'll be assigned based on today's performance in the gold or silver pool on Saturday in Casper. Number 2, Cokeville, taking on Farson Eden today, and then a pair of matches tomorrow against Arapahoe Charter and St. Stephens. On the football field, Kemmer is at Mountain View this afternoon. That one's at 2 p.m. Make sure you stay tuned to First Bank of Wyoming Sports Friday. Bart Jernigan is going to break down the Kemmer Rangers coming up this afternoon. Star Valley on the road through the park today. They'll be taking on the Powell Panthers. That one kicks off at 5 o'clock. You can find all the watch links at svinews.com. And a battle of ranked teams. Number 3, Cokeville, is at number 4, Pinedale. That's the nightcap tonight at 7 p.m. Cross country, Star Valley ran at the Rexburg Classico on Thursday with the Lady Braves winning the team title handily with a score of 41 points. Century was second with a 76. Tylita Bond, Carly Angel, and Kelsey Dunn all finished in the top 7 to lead the win. The Braves were a close second in the boys' team race with 66 points. Highland was first with a 62. Luke Harris was fourth overall. Caleb Crowther was ninth. girls swimming. Kemmer's at Evanston at 12 noon. That's coming up on Saturday. College football, yep, you just heard about it. The Wyoming Cowboys hosting the Hawaii Rainbow Warriors. That's a 1 p.m. kickoff for homecoming in Laramie. You can listen to that one here on the Spur. Number 15, Utah is at Iowa State. That's a 1:30 afternoon kickoff. And Utah State will host Troy. That's at 5:30 tomorrow for college football. The Falcons kicked off week three by spoiling the Packers' home opener with a 35-14 victory on Thursday Night Football from Lambeau Field. Bijan Robinson and Drake London recorded 194 yards in rushing and receiving. The action continues on Sunday with the Dallas Cowboys and the Baltimore Ravens playing the first ever NFL game in Rio de Janeiro. Sunday Night Football features the Denver Broncos hosting the Los Angeles Rams. Week three wraps up with Monday Night Football when the Chicago Bears host the Philadelphia Eagles. Over to baseball, the Chicago White Sox became the first team to follow consecutive 100 loss seasons by reaching the playoffs on Thursday, throttling the Kansas City Royals 9-1 to ensure no worse than one of the three AL wildcard spots for the postseason. Other American League winners were the Guardians, Yankees, Angels, and the Astros. Over to the National League, Ronnie Simon raced home on Spencer Horwitz's eighth-inning sacrifice fly, and the Pittsburgh Pirates assured themselves of the club's first non-losing season in 8 years with a 2-1 win over the Cardinals. Other National League winners were the Cubs, Brewers, and Reds, as well as the Diamondbacks and the Padres. One interleague game, the Rangers beating the Mets 3-1. Evidence in the criminal case against Green Bay Packers running back Josh Jacobs could be available to the NFL for its investigation. A Wisconsin judge has denied Jacobs and his victim's request to permanently seal all evidence from the case, including a video that shows the incident. Jacobs recently pleaded no contest to battery and criminal damage to property. He is currently on paid leave with a suspension looming. And San Francisco 49ers fullback Kyle Juszczyk is appealing a nearly $15,000 fine for what the NFL says was an offensive demonstration. Juszczyk was dinged by the league for appearing to chug a beer after scoring against the Miami Dolphins this past weekend. It's the first time he's been fined for the celebration, which has become routine to honor his Juice nickname. Duke, that's sports.
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4: 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Couple celebrities, some pretty big wig celebrities at that, celebrating a birthday today. Luke Skywalker has a birthday today. Actor Mark Hamill turns 75 today. Does Mark looks like Basketball Hall of Fame forward Scottie Pippen, the one and the only Scottie. He's 61 today. Actor Will Smith is 58 today, and former quarterback Matt Hasselbeck with a birthday today. He turns 51. Local celebrities celebrating today and through the weekend. First for today, here on the 25th of September, happy birthday to Joey Antilla today. Joey, happy birthday. Jim Allred celebrates today. Jim, happy birthday. And look out, world. There's a new teenager. Kinley Simpson turns 13 today. Kinley, happy 13th birthday to you today. Celebrating tomorrow, the great Jonathan Willoughby. Jonathan, happy birthday tomorrow. Brittany Hepworth celebrates tomorrow. Happy birthday, Brittany. And Bethany Sturgar tomorrow as well. Bethany, happy birthday. And on Sunday, Suzanne Morton, happy birthday, Suzanne. And Ron Hahn celebrating on Sunday as well. Ron, happy birthday. Joey, Jim, and Kinley today. Jonathan, Brittany, Bethany tomorrow. And Suzanne and Ron on Sunday. All those names have been added to the drawing for the giveaways this week. I do have a birthday and an anniversary prize. Let's do the birthday first. And this week's winner of a birthday cake, courtesy of Brolin's in Alpine, Thane Afton, or Ridley's in Kemmer. And the winner is Suzanne Morton. Suzanne, happy birthday to you on Sunday. You've just won that birthday cake, courtesy of Brolin's in Alpine, Thane Afton, or Ridley's in Kemmer. And the anniversary prize this week, good for a free large combo at Star Valley Station. Only had one anniversary submitted to me this week, so that's easy pickings. Deb and Marie Wolfley, happy anniversary to you two earlier this week. You've won a free large combo courtesy of Star Valley Station in Afton. Deb and Marie Wolfley, this week's anniversary winners. You can find the weekly winners online anytime at svinews.com. 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Just text 307-203-4637. 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
4: 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Duke Dancer with you, and still to come in the next 20 minutes of this 7 o'clock hour. Dan Dockstetter has the news headlines. We'll also have your Carl's pick on the way in just a few moments to close out our 7 o'clock hour. And then we'll send you off into First Bank of Wyoming Sports Friday this morning. Dal and I will cover all things local high school sports, college sports as well. And we'll speak with our new announcer for the Kemmer Rangers, former coach Bart Jernigan. He joins us today to talk Kemmer football as they get ready to go to the Bridger Valley today to take on Mountain View. Coach Jernigan today during First Bank of Wyoming Sports Friday. Lincoln County Commissioner Kent Conley joins me on Monday. Marvin Goldstein and Vanessa Joy on Tuesday, along with Wyoming State Forester Kelly Norris this upcoming Tuesday. David Ryersey, CEO of Star Valley South Lincoln Medical Center, he'll be on the air with me this upcoming Wednesday. Here's a check of what to look for on the SVI Sports Broadcast calendar tonight. First, locally, Star Valley football is at Powell tonight. Kickoff at 5 o'clock, pregame at 4:25. Kemmer football at Mountain View, an early kickoff for the Rangers, 2 o'clock this afternoon, pregame at about 1:30 today for Kemmer. 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Listen live on the Spur tomorrow. And some other games that you can find at SVI.media. Jackson at Cody, that's number 3 at number 2, by the way, in the Wild Preps Coaches and Media Poll. So everybody watching the Bronx in the Bronx at 5 o'clock tonight, you can watch it at SVI.media. Bear Lake is at Rich County, hosting Rich County tonight. And in your East Idaho Game of the Week, Thunder Ridge at Hillcrest, that's at 7 o'clock tonight. All those games live at SVI.media. Here's what's showing this weekend in our local theaters. First at Salt River Cinemas in Afton, continuing with Resident Evil rated R. And new today is Forgotten Island rated PG. 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Find the details on the Star Valley Station Facebook and Instagram pages. Victory Theater still remains closed until further notice in Kemmer. All right, here's a check of what's going on this weekend in Lincoln County. 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Happening today, a blood drive at the LDS Tabernacle in Afton that goes from 1 to 7 today, this afternoon and early evening. Happening tomorrow, the Star Valley Raft and Paddle Salt River Fall Cleanup will be held tomorrow. Begins at 9 a.m. at the Diversion River Access. Raffle drawing will be held at 4. For details, visit starvalleyraftandpaddle.com. That is tomorrow. Antique Tractor and Equipment Show also tomorrow, 10 o'clock in the Freedom Ballpark. Lincoln County Democratic Party Gathering is tomorrow, 4:30 at the Preston Ranch Cabins in Bedford. And the Tee Up for Kids Golf Scramble is tomorrow at Cedar Creek Golf Course, 11 o'clock a.m. Dinner and silent auction to follow. Proceeds benefiting Wyoming Classical Academy Alpine. That is tomorrow. Here's a look ahead to next week. 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That will be Monday through Friday. 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Monday is the deadline. The Town of Afton Fall Cleanup is on Monday. Have items in the town right-of-way by 7 a.m. on Monday. And the Cokeville Branch Library Book Club discussion on Peace Like a River, that's on Monday at the Cokeville Branch Library at 4:30. 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
20: Also, Basin Chamber moving forward in the Kemmer-Diamondville area. University students helping out. Jessica Lozier, spokesperson for the Chamber, explains on SVI.
21: Yes, yeah, it's been great. Our staff, we had some college kids down at the Visitor Center this summer. They were really fun, talked to people, friendly. We currently have another employee down there. He's great. And so when people stop there, you know, they're able to get the opportunity. A lot of them are people moving here. A lot of them are people traveling through. And the rest of them are here digging fossils and looking for some other things to do while they're in Kemmer.
20: A lot happening in Kemmer Diamondville, including an update on a pipeline. A pipeline right away near Kemmer has been approved. The Bureau of Land Management has authorized right away grants supporting upgrades for the Kemmer Compressor Station. It's all related to a pipeline. The station is part of the Northwest Pipeline, a roughly 4,000-mile natural gas transmission system serving the Pacific Northwest and Intermountain West. The grants authorize the Northwest Pipeline to reconstruct the existing Kemmer Compressor Station, replacing aging equipment with two new natural gas-fired turbine compressor units. All of that happening in the Kemmer area. White House says access for reporters is back to normal after a judge ordered the Trump administration to temporarily end its ban of some outlets. Overnight, a judge ruled in favor of CNN, MS Now, and Political after the outlets sued the administration over being banned from the White House. President Trump says the U.S. and China will work together to forge a better future for both countries. Trump welcomed Chinese President Xi Jinping to the White House this week, first time in over a decade. The meeting comes in as the U.S. and China have extended their trade truce until January 10th. Israeli Prime Minister Benjamin Netanyahu is calling delegates who walked out during his U.N. General Assembly speech yesterday moral cowards. Several delegations left as Netanyahu began speaking while large crowds gathered outside the UN to protest his appearance. Netanyahu said Israel's actions against Iran helped protect many of the countries whose delegations walked out. Carbon. Washington and California are closer to linking carbon markets with Quebec in Canada, Brad Ford reports.
0: Washington Governor Bob Ferguson and California Governor Gavin Newsom are taking actions in their states to finalize the process of linking carbon markets. When the new carbon markets complete next year, the three jurisdictions will rank as the third largest economy in the world. Standardizing their carbon markets will allow joint auctions of carbon credits for the same price. It could provide a pathway for other states to follow. I'm Brad Ford.
20: Dan Dockstetter, Second News Update.
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4: 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And Carl giving us some journey to open up the, or wrap up the 7 o'clock hour. 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

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It's our Cardinals pick this morning to wrap up our 7 o'clock hour on the weekday wake-up. 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
1: Are you glad today? You should be, at least part of the day. In the Bible, we read in the Psalms, which, by the way, is like the songbook of the Bible, "This is a day the Lord has made." Imagine that. Can you make a day? Then it says we should rejoice and be glad in it. Well, I can do that for myself sometimes. There's a faith teacher named Pema Chodron who teaches a neat little way to help with that task. She simply says, "Just like me." We encounter people along the way every day. Be aware that they may be sad, happy, angry, speaking harshly, hoarding all the cupcakes at the potluck. So instead of responding in kind, she says to herself, "They're just like me. The behavior might not be, but the person is. Maybe we need to move closer together, at least within earshot, so we can hear each other's stories. When we can feel the warmth of each other, we can say, 'Just like me.'"
2: My name is Alex Finley. I'm the owner of Adventure Tire and Suspension in Afton. 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
6: "I never complained of my condition but once," said an old man. "It was when my feet were bare and I had no money to buy shoes. But I met a man without feet and I became contented." A contented mind is the greatest blessing a man can enjoy in this world, said Edison. Contentment comes from a sense of security, from peace of mind, without which people cannot be happy. It gives a feeling of serenity and imparts that tranquility of soul, which brings with it satisfaction and steadfastness of purpose. It springs from a profound conviction of an overruling providence. Brian S. Hinckley said, "Peace of mind enables one to meet the shocks of life without distraction or surrender. In these days of doubt and uncertainty, of war and threats of war, it is the most coveted possession, essential to a well-balanced and happy life. However, this is far removed from the placid indifference of the never-do-well. We may be contented with what we have, but we should never be contented with what we are. To be contented with what we are is fatal to our progress. If the time ever comes to any of us when there is not constantly beating at the door of our soul, a longing to be better and to do better things, it will be a sad day indeed for all of us." This is Kim Kazare on the Brighter Side.

0: 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Duke and Dow with you in studio this morning, and now previewing a full weekend of high school sports and recapping a pretty good showing at state golf for our local club swingers.
1: That's right. We're going to have that recap coming up. Of course, Kemmer with a couple of individual champs. 4A State Golf also in the rear view. We'll talk about a big weekend on the football field. Some big ranked matchups coming up in the western side of the state for sure.
0: That is right. Also a Snapchat of what's happening in volleyball, cross country, girls swimming later on in the show. Some college football chit-chat as well. But speaking of football and some big matchups, we're going to have former coach and current broadcaster, Coach Bart Jernigan, on the air with us today.
1: Yeah, Bart's got a unique perspective, having been the most recent coach at Kemmer High School. Now he's helping to stream the video of the Rangers, and he's going to give us some insights of what he's seeing so far as we're a month into the season.
0: Coach Bart Jernigan, play-by-play announcer for the Kemmer Rangers on the SBI Sports Network, coming up in just a few moments. It's all part of First Bank of Wyoming. 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
1: This is Senior Branch Office Administrator Desiree Coons bringing you the Daily Financial Market Report on behalf of financial advisor Kyle Terry and Edward Jones. Equity markets ended little change as oil prices rose and long-term bond yields continued to climb to their highest levels in more than two decades. WTI crude oil finished 3% higher, while Brent stayed above $100 per barrel. Though off their session highs after reports of talks for a phased reopening of the strait. Refined products have risen even more sharply than crude in recent weeks, with diesel prices surging to record highs. Given diesel's importance in transportation, construction, and ag, the move is adding to broader inflation concerns. Thursday, U.S. equities closed lower. The Dow closed down 165 points at 51,346. The NASDAQ closed up 7 points at 26,943. The S&P 500 closed down 2 points at 7,704. 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If you'd like additional information, please contact our branch office at 885-3161. Daily commentary is also located on our website at edwardjones.com.
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3: 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That is First Bank of Wyoming. Duke and Dow with you live in studio today. Now let's jump into what's happening in high school sports. Recapping state golf from last weekend. Our 2A and 4A golfers both in Evanston. 4A last weekend, 2A earlier in the week.
4: Yeah, the 4A Class A wrapped up over the last weekend, and the Braves had a really good team this year. They were at the top or at the near the top or at the top of a lot of the tournaments they went to this year, had a good roll, a good chance at the 4A state tournament. First off, you have to qualify in the 4A class. That's still kind of a new concept maybe for some folks who haven't been paying real close attention to golf in the 4A class. So even just getting there is a good thing. The Braves actually, I'm going to use a quote that Coach Fulmer used with me this week. He said, "We played good." He says a lot of the teams played great. They were in it. They had a chance. At the end of the weekend, they battled through what he called a horrific day one in terms of the weather. They ended up only playing 9 holes on that one. They ended up 12 strokes out of first place. So that's just how it went. And so we had 5 teams separated by 12 strokes. And considering they take the top, you know, 4 golfers, that's not very many swings on any given hole on any given day on those holes that they played. So the boys were in it. They had a chance. Just didn't go their way this year, but had a good season. The Lady Braves ended up finishing 7th. Kate Ricks led the way there. Deegan Hill for the boys was an all-stater, which is pretty cool, and he'll be back next year to kind of lead the thing. So that's a look at what Star Valley did.
3: Absolutely. And a good season, like you said, a couple of great teams and a great showing for Star Valley in the culminating event. In the 2A event that took place also in Evanston earlier this week, it was a sweep in the individual titles for the Kemmer Rangers again.
4: You know what I kept thinking about as I was writing this up? You can find the recap at svikemmer.com. I think Trevin Benson was within a stroke, might be two, but I think it was a stroke of winning it his freshman year. So they are this, the Kemmer is this close. I'm making the little finger thumb
5: this close
4: to having 2 3-peats as individual champs. Taslin Wagner, of course, she is a phenom ever since she got to Wyoming. She won her third. She won on Wednesday by 22 strokes. And then Trevin won by 14 strokes, Trevin Benson. So it's a mere repeat for Trevin and a three-peat for Taslin. That is pretty impressive individual play for the Cameron High School players.
3: Absolutely. So congrats to Taslin and Trevin. State titles again individually. And it helped out their team, obviously, in the overall standings as well.
4: Yeah, the Cameron boys finishing fifth in the 2A. And hopefully, you know, we had Coach Benson on just a couple of weeks ago and talked about maybe looking forward or hoping to maybe fill out that girls team for Taslin's senior year. You know, that's got to be fairly enticing, I would think, to somebody out there. It's like, hey, you're already playing a little golf. Do you want to play with the best golfer in the state and maybe win a state championship? So maybe that can happen by next year. And then, you know, it doesn't hurt that the boys are bringing back a lot of these guys back, led by Trevin, who's a two-time state champ now. So, yeah, great weekend for Cameron Golf.
3: That's the crazy thing. They're both back.
4: Yeah, they're both back.
3: Yeah, amazing.
4: Taslin's going to go for four in a row. And right now, I think it would be shocking if she didn't. You could probably say the same thing about Trevin at this point. You know, he shot a 69 on the second day. You go under 70 on any Wyoming course in late September, you are balling out. That is pretty impressive.
3: So again, recaps of state golf at SVI Kemmer and SVINews.com and in the Star Valley Independent. Here's what's going on with sports still happening. I mean, just as soon as golf started, it ended. But we do still have some stuff going on. Let's take a look at the volleyball court right now. Kemmer's already done for the week. They hosted Pinedale last night in Kemmer High School. And it looks like second-ranked Cokeville taking on Farson Eden today. And then they're back in action tomorrow as well.
4: Yeah, they got a couple of matches on Saturday. They'll take on Arapahoe Charter and St. Stephen's. A couple of matches Saturday. And then tonight they'll take on Farson Eden. And the Star Valley volleyball team, they're on a bit of a roll. They've won 11 of their last 14, I believe. And they're headed to the Casper Invite. And they're going to find out where they stand once again. One of the teams that they play is number one Kelly Walsh. That's later on this afternoon. They start off with Warland, and they'll play number one Kelly Walsh on their home court, I assume. And then Cheyenne South. I do encourage people to check out this week's Independent. Coach Schwab was very adamant that you can't discount teams like Warland and Cheyenne South in this tournament. He goes, there's a lot of parity in Wyoming, and those records, people end up looking at them and they kind of fall in love with them. And they're like, well, this is the way this is going to go. And he's like, you know, we haven't played Warland in like 10 years. They're playing well. They're winning most of their matches. And then Cheyenne South, despite their record, they took Cheyenne East to five sets just last weekend. So yeah, there's no gimmies in this tournament. I know that the headliner for the Friday pool play is against number one Kelly Walsh, and that's where Star Valley obviously wants to try and make a statement as to where they stand. They're actually number five this week, by the way, in the latest WildPreps.com coaches and media poll. But you can't overlook those other ones, and then based on their performance today, they'll be put either into the gold or the silver bracket on Saturday there in Casper.
3: Well, and Star Valley, as you mentioned, going into this tournament with a little momentum, and it's not like they've been playing cupcakes. They've played some tough competition, and they've beat some good schools.
4: Well, I think probably the nicest couple of wins that they had, you go back to the Invitational, they beat Laramie. I know Laramie is not quite what they have been in the last few years, but I don't want to take anything away from the Lady Braves. That's still a very good 4A East team. You finally convinced them to come over to Afton, and then you put a knot on their head. So we'll see how quick they do that again. And then you had the Cody Phillies come in. They actually beat the Lady Braves in that tournament setting last weekend, and then they came back the following week, just this past weekend, and Star Valley got them in four in regular best of five play. So that's a quality win. They were ranked number five when that happened. Cody was. And then a sweep over Riverton, a sweep over Jackson earlier this week. So Lady Braves looking pretty good. And in fact, the last couple of matches, they haven't even been fully healthy. Nevaeh Rainey didn't play in the Riverton match. She didn't play in the Jackson match either. So maybe they're kind of hoping she's able to go this weekend. She is a really athletic sophomore that adds a lot. But this is a Star Valley team that's got your two big primary hitters, what I would consider, you know, and Charlie Neunschwander and Avery England. But then you've got some other really good hitters like Kate and Ruby Gaskell, and a good setter in Kaylin Green. And then you throw Rainey in there as well. This is a team that I think could really surprise some people in the postseason. And talking about that parity we just kind of brought up a few minutes ago. It'll be, I think the postseason in 4A volleyball in particular could be pretty wild in the regionals and state tournaments. So stay tuned for that.
3: Pool play for the Lady Braves in Casper at the Invitational today, and then bracket play, of course, tomorrow. Let's take a look at some of the other sports going on this weekend. Cross country has Star Valley in Rexburg. That was actually yesterday, and so that took place. And girls swimming is going on tomorrow for the Kemmer Lady Rangers.
4: I also do want to throw this out there. Next week for homecoming, next Thursday, the cross country team, they've done this the last, I think they started last year, maybe 2 years. They run a half mile kind of a time trial, and they split the teams up as even as they can, and they run it at halftime of the Powder Puff game on Thursday night under the lights in front of all the students that are there. It's a pretty cool idea. So that's kind of turned into a big cheer fest as part of the homecoming festivities. So that'll be fun. That's coming up next Thursday evening. So if you miss the cross country kids, that's coming up. And then in just on the 16th, I believe, of October, they are hosting the 4A West Regionals. So be aware of that. That's coming up on the home course.
3: Absolutely, it is. So watch for that. As mentioned, Kemmer Girls Swimming at Evanston. That'll be tomorrow. Start time, 12 o'clock noon for that swim meet. And then on the gridiron, the football field. I think we got to start with a top five matchup in 2A. Cokeville's slowly climbed up the Wild Preps coaches and media poll, now sitting at number three. You've been saying how you've been ranking them quite high all season long, and now it seems like everyone else starting to get on board with that. They are at fourth-ranked Pinedale tonight, 7 o'clock.
4: I've actually voted them number two the last 2 weeks, maybe 3 weeks, but I know it's been the last two for sure. They picked up that quote-unquote upset win on their home field against Thermopolis. And then that also kind of goes to show you what happens when you lose. Thermopolis drops all the way down. Pinedale's much improved. Their new coach this year was at Lander, and he took this job at Pinedale. They're much improved. This is going to be a really interesting matchup. Number three, Cokeville at number four, Pinedale. I was also thinking about this. Most of Cokeville's games are during the day. This is going to be a night game, as looking at the schedule up in Pinedale, and it makes me think, I wonder what type of impact that might have. Maybe none. But that's going to be one worth watching. A couple of teams battling for the top of the 2A West, and a team like Pinedale, I don't know the last time they were ranked. It's been a while, so that'll be a fun one.
3: Well, it's not very often that amongst our Lincoln County schools, the three teams, Cokeville gets the nightcap. They're the latest game of the night.
4: Yeah, so that's very true.
3: So Cokeville at Pinedale, that one's at 7 o'clock tonight. Third-ranked Panthers at the fourth-ranked Pinedale. Kemmer is at Mountain View, coming off a tough loss against Lyman last week. This one kicks off this afternoon at 2 o'clock in Mountain View today. We'll talk more with Bart Jernigan about that. He'll be on the headset with the call tonight, so we'll get his thoughts on the game last week and the game this afternoon against the Buffaloes. You and I are going to make the trip through the park with the SVI Suburban, take the crew and the cameras, and we'll be broadcasting Braves and Panthers tonight, 5 o'clock kickoff time.
4: Yeah, one of the annual jokes we make is we get to drive through one of the most scenic places in the world, and we try and do it as fast as possible.
3: That we do.
4: So we try and make it up through the Grand Teton National Park, through Yellowstone, up to Park County. It's either Cody or Powell every year. So this year it's Powell. The Panthers 2-1 this year. A couple of wins over, I believe, Warland and Rollins. The Braves, of course, coming off last week's home opener, that 56-0 drubbing of the Lander Tigers. The Braves on a bit of a roll historically up in Powell. It had been a bit of a bugaboo, you could say, maybe there for a few years. They've won the last, I think, six times. Last five or six games, in that series. And so they'll be going up against a Powell team that probably remembers, a lot of those players will remember, the Braves really handed it to them last year at their own homecoming. That was a running clock in the first half last year. So I'm sure they're anxious to have a better outing this time.
3: Well, and especially when you look at what Star Valley did last week when they opened up play against their first Wyoming opponent and held the Lander Tigers to, 37 total yards of offense?
4: Like,
3: I mean, it was just, Just absolutely nothing from the Star Valley defense allowed last week in that win for the Braves. And so I'm sure they'd love to keep that statement going on the road in Powell. And I don't know if it's been disrespect or not, call it what it is, across the state when people look at Star Valley's first couple of games and they think, oh, they're just barely winning. And then they lose to Sugar Salem. And you look at some of the stats, and if you don't know who they're playing, then that doesn't tell the whole story. So I kind of felt like last week was a little bit of a statement to say, no, we are who we are still. And but all that being said, conference play is now. And so you're going into this 0-0, really. I mean, the games previously could still go on your record, and they can still play into seeding and that kind of stuff. But right now you're in the gauntlet of the 3A West play.
4: And you're starting on the road. And it's the longest trip of your conference season. So I'm sure Coach Young has been talking about that all week. But, yeah, you're absolutely right. If you want to fall in love with the stats, and I like stats, but if you want to fall in love with them, yeah, it's easy to look at maybe what some of the Star Valley rankings are based on who the teams they played, or, you know, what that's been, and go, oh, well, they're not quite what they have been. But then you're discounting where those games were and who those teams were. The first one was at Soldotna, Alaska, 3,000 miles away, against a team that's lost 10 times in 20 years, and you beat them. They're going

0: you're going to drive by Cody High School, and you're going to look at that stadium, and you're going to think, all right, next week, yep. we get the Bronx on our field at home. And you sometimes in recent years, Star Valley has struggled in Powell for whatever reason. It's a tough place to play, and usually Powell has a great, strong program. They're down a little bit right now. But what you hope is that they're not going to start thinking, Cody, Cody, Cody, Cody, and you know, laying egg against Powell. So we'll kick off 5 o'clock tonight.
1: Yeah, you don't want to get caught looking ahead, especially since the Cody Bronx are hosting the Jackson Bronx this evening in a battle of ranked teams, number three at number two. You're going to learn a lot about both of those teams in that game. Because we've seen it now. Is it 11 years that it's been Star Valley or Cody won the 3A title? You're going to find out how close Jackson is to those top two teams. You're going to find that out tonight. Is it a little gap? Is it a big gap? You're going to find that out tonight. At least, at this point in the season, teams are allowed to get better as the season goes
0: yes,
1: along.
0: They are. Is allowed. Yes,
1: but you're going to find out a lot about that game. And yeah, you're exactly right. Being focused, being on that business trip, making sure you don't get caught looking ahead to the week long of homecoming stuff. It's a blessing and a curse to have the Cody Bronx in for your homecoming game. It's a lot of excitement. There's going to be a couple thousand people at that game. And yet it's also the week where the kids are doing the most stuff outside of being focused. So I'm sure they've already kind of talked about that, but you're exactly right. They're going to drive right by the stadium and they're going to, maybe he tells them to look the other way. Look over at the,
0: Buffalo Bill.
1: Look over at the museum. This is a wonderful museum over here.
0: Right.
1: The firearms section alone yeah. is worth taking a whole day at the museum there in Cody. So maybe you're absolutely right.
0: Well, kickoff tonight, Star Valley at Powell. It's an early game, 5 o'clock. Our first Bank of Wyoming countdown to kickoff. We'll begin at about 4:25 this afternoon. So tune in on Swift, watch it live on SVI, and of course we'll have the Kemmer game at Mountain View at 2 o'clock this afternoon. We'll take a break here. When we come back, we'll talk more about that one, the Rangers and the Buffaloes. Bart Jernigan joins us next on First Bank of Wyoming Sports Friday.
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0: First Bank of Wyoming Sports Friday this morning on the SVI Radio Network. 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Speaking of Kemmer, let's talk a little Ranger football. Joining us now over the phone today on Sports Friday is Coach Bart Jernigan, now SVI's play-by-play announcer and broadcaster for Kemmer Ranger football. Coach Jernigan, good morning. How are you doing today?
8: Hey, I am great. It's an

0: Honored to join you guys today.
1: Well, I have kind of touched on this. This is a really unique situation in that I don't know that anybody is more qualified to have an insightful opinion on Cameron Ranger football than you are. You've been the head coach for the past many years, now a new staff, and now you're taking this on, looking at it from the stands. Kind of give us some of your impressions with some of that insight, because a lot of the kids you know, you can kind of see what they're trying to do. What are some things that you've taken away from the first 3 weeks of Cameron Ranger football this year?
0: Yeah, it's been a unique shift, definitely. I know when I was offered the opportunity to stay involved in a different capacity through broadcasting, it was I didn't probably even let the words get out of your mouth, I don't think, when you offered that to me, Duke, and I said, yeah, I'd love to do that. So it's been an incredible opportunity to see these young men continue to grow and be, you know, in a different capacity a part of that and watching it. This is a senior class that has a lot of talent and a lot of pride. They've won a lot of football games on their way up and been pretty successful in multiple sports, whether it be football or whether it be wrestling and track. And they've done quite a few things. So the senior class has a ton of pride, and they have taken that leadership mantle over pretty seriously. They've grown and learned a lot from previous classes in terms of the things that work as leaders, and maybe even some of the things that they were going to do different than those that have come before them. So kids like Noah Parks, who honestly was forced into, you know, a pretty big leadership and role last year in terms of carrying the ball upwards of 20 times a game last year. He was basically what the offense was predicated on. Has readily been able to step into that role and help lead the offense pretty well. Where I've been really impressed, and I really got to give some kudos, is to Coach Chalk's work with the offensive line. And that also goes, you know, not only his work, but the offensive linemen and the work that they put off in the last season. When you look at where we were last year, we were at any given point maybe starting three out of our five offensive linemen were freshmen coming in out of just fresh off of that junior high football field, which obviously is a big jump from there to varsity. But I think what stood out to me most is the growth and development of that young offensive line in terms of keeping the ball moving. They're doing a really good job getting push up front against some pretty stout teams. Typically, you're not going to go in and offensively move Lyman or Thermopolis a whole lot. And the Rangers seem to find a way to get that movement and move the ball. Now, there are a couple of things that they need to clean up, but in terms of the penalty side of things, but it's been pretty impressive offensively how they've been able to move the ball. It's been fun to see Coach Chalk's approach to offense. He studied and learned under Coach Mark Lenhardt, who is Riverton's head coach, so I'm sure Braves fans are familiar to running into him from time to time in different playoff matchups. But he's a guy who's got a pretty unique offensive philosophy in terms of what you'll commonly see on Friday nights in the state. He's a formation guy. He does a lot of stuff where you've really got to check who's eligible, you know, what the situation is, what the formation is, and be able to assess those things. So Coach Chalk's done a great job of putting that together. Also been really impressed by the Ranger defense, and not necessarily that it's been any one player, although I would say, you know, Dawson Croslin, who was one of those freshmen that we counted on heavily last year, really put in quite a bit of work to grow and put himself into a great spot to be a great defender for the Rangers this year. He and Noah Parks are kind of the leading point getters on the defense, but the defense has found ways to be incredibly stingy, holding some of the more potent rushing attacks in the state well below their averages over the past couple of games. Now, it's still early, and you're only through week three. The rubber will meet the road as we go ahead through the home stretch of the schedule, and it starts this week with Mountain View. But there's a lot of promising signs, both offensively and defensively, for the Rangers, and you really have to credit the work that the coaching staff has done with the young men and then the willingness of the young men to put in the time and do that work.
2: Coach Bart Jernigan joining us this morning on First Bank of Wyoming Sports Friday. So, Bart, you mentioned Mountain View. When you look at the – you know all too well – how hard of a place it is to go in and play at Mountain View, one of those afternoon game kickoff places, 2 o'clock this afternoon. What do the Rangers need to do well today to be able to keep pace with the Buffaloes?
0: Yeah, the Rangers are going to have to protect the football. And I know that sounds so very cliche, and it's like, yeah, congratulations, all your years of football coaching led you to the one of the most easiest talking points in all of football. But if the Rangers want to win today, they have to come out on a positive end of the turnover margin. Both of the last two games between Thermopolis and Lyman, the Rangers have been unable to force a turnover against either of those teams and have given up 8 turnovers, so 4 per game over that span. And that has made all the difference. If the Rangers want to compete with the Buffaloes, they've got to put them on long fields. It's pretty common knowledge, but anytime you make a disciplined high school football team drive down the field 3 to 4 yards at a time, they're going to struggle to do so without inflicting some self-inflicted wounds along the way. So generally, that's a good recipe to win. If the Rangers can do that, they've got a good head start. Now, the next part of that is putting them on those 80-yard fields. You have to win the special teams battle. You have to be able to put the field and tilt it in your position, or tilt it, sorry, in your favor, and put the other team in position to have to drive the ball on big, long drives. If we can do that, there's a real good shot for the Rangers to have a chance. If Mountain View's offense has to try to nickel and dime their way down the field, just like most high school offenses, there's a great chance that they're going to find a mistake here or there that's going to get in their way and stymie them. And it's also hopefully going to lead to maybe some turnovers for the Rangers to put the offense in a good position. The last area that the Rangers really need to focus on today, if they're going to bring home the victory, is finishing offensive drives. The Rangers, both against Thermopolis as well as Lyman, moved the ball up and down the field. From 30 to 30, they were almost unstoppable. And what happened when they got in the opponent's 30? Turnovers a little bit here, turnovers on downs, those type of things. So the point of making sure that they finish is huge. And then the last part of that is not taking penalties. The Rangers have had a couple of big plays come back on penalties or be impacted by penalties throughout this portion of the season. And, you know, those things happen, but you definitely can work to eliminate those penalties as much as possible. So if the Rangers are able to win that turnover margin and force the Mountain View offense into turnovers, win the special teams field position battle, and then go ahead offensively and finish drives, I really like their chances today against the Buffalo, even though I'm sure most of the state's looking at them as a heavy underdog.
1: When you look at this team, you know, we talk about Noah Parks, we talk about Sam Thatcher. Maybe pick a player or two that you feel like by the end of the season, maybe we don't know him yet, but by the end of the season, it's going to be a name that people in camera are familiar with, maybe one or two guys.
0: Yeah, there's a bunch of those guys. So defensively and offensively on the line, I got to give a shout-out to Abram Hartman. Abram Hartman plays D-end and tackle for the Rangers, and you'll see him on a lot of our best running plays. He's kind of one of the key blockers on the pull, or even at the point of attack, caving the edge down. So he keys a lot of whether our running game goes or whether it stalls out. Additionally, defensively, he's developed quite a motor. I've been very impressed with his growth over the last year in terms of his ability to fly around the field and get from, you know, sideline to sideline. A lot of times he's, in a disciplined manner, you know, flying across formations to make a play. He plays that DN position, and there are certain responsibilities involved in that, and so he's not reckless about it. But it's amazed me the number of times that the ball's been ran away from Abram this year, and he still finds a way to make it to the pile and make a play.
2: That's Coach Bart Jernigan and Kemmer Ranger football. Rangers kick off in Mountain View at 2 o'clock this afternoon. Be sure to tune in early. Catch the pregame show with Coach Jernigan at about 1:30 or so this afternoon. You can watch it live on the SVI Sports Network. Listen live on the Spur. Bart, before we let you go, I know you're a big Mammoth fan. We got to get your opinion on the Mammoth coming after their great year last season. What do you think you're going to see out of Utah this year on the ice?
0: Yeah, I'm excited for hockey season to get there. That's not a thing that I ever thought I would say growing up. I definitely followed teams from afar that were far flung. So it's incredible to have a team there in Utah that we can dip down and catch a game every once in a while. I like some of the off-season moves that they made, and I don't know enough hockey to have the technical analysis of it. But anytime you bring off guys or bring on guys to your roster who come off of Olympic, you know, victories and those type of things, I think it's helpful. Anytime you're bringing people in from other teams who have worn the captain C for their teams, I think that can't help but kind of stabilize some of the things that we saw, you know, pop up when they played the Vegas Knights last year. You watch that series, and golly, they were, what, 30 seconds away from going up 3-1 on the Knights with three chances to finish it. And the Knights fought their way all the way to the Stanley Cup Finals. You know, they end up getting beat by my East Coast team, the Carolina Hurricanes, in six, thank goodness. But so the Mammoths are all not really that far off. There's a lot of arguments that up through four games in that series, they were the better team. Now, the seniority and kind of the experience of the Knights took over, and I think that the Mammoth have done a great job of addressing that with some of the guys that they bought in. So that's a hack analysis job on hockey. There are probably people out there shaking their heads, but hey, if you ever want to talk hockey, I'm more than up for it.
2: I am nodding my head right now, Bart. I'm nodding, no shaking. Hey, appreciate your time. Good luck on the broadcast. Thank you for helping us cover Ranger football this fall. And again, tune in for a 1:30 pregame, 2:00 kickoff time for the Rangers at Mountain View on the SBI Sports Network. Coach, thank you so much. Appreciate it.
0: Yes, sir. Thank you, guys. And go Rangers.
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2: 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Duke and Dow with you this morning. Appreciate Coach Bart Jernigan and joining us a moment ago to talk Kemmer Ranger football. He'll have the call today, 2:00 this afternoon, and catch his pregame coverage, as we mentioned, at about 1:30 today on SVIKemmer.com and on the Spur. But now let's talk some college football. Let's lead off with the BYU Cougars, since we just heard from Greg there briefly. Number 9 now in the recent ranking. So officially a top 10 team. They're off this week. But so far in the early goings of the season, and it is early goings where rankings basically mean nothing, but you are a top 10 team right now, and the Cougars have looked it.
1: You know, the funny thing about that is they shouldn't really mean much, the rankings, and yet when we get down to the college football playoff, it's amazing how much everything is stacked upon those early rankings of the season. And you could argue that, BYU was actually on the slippery end of that last year. Them and Notre Dame both, for, you know, whatever various reasons that the committee came up with, they weren't included in the college football playoff. And so I'm sure that was part of the discussion. They started early. BYU had, you know, not everybody plays on that very first opening weekend. BYU did. So, you know, now they get a little bit of an early break. They've climbed up to number 9. They've done everything they were supposed to do up to this point. They get a break, and then they'll get into the meat of the Big 12 schedule, which is going to be very challenging because they're going to have a big target on their back, as will, I think, the Utah Utes as well. But especially BYU, I think a lot of teams are going to be excited to play them. They'll be geared up, and they'll have to be ready to roll.
2: Absolutely, they will. So, again, they're off, so no BYU game this week. The Utah Utes, they have climbed up a little bit as well, now sitting at 15th in the most recent rankings. And so far on the season, the Utes have ho-hummed their way to a scoring difference of 142 points scored compared to 24 points allowed. Now, again, I realize the competition, but the Utah State game was in there. You still played an SEC team, albeit the bottom of the pool in the SEC, and you had Idaho, but 142 points scored compared to 24 allowed.
1: Well, I think you can safely say this is the highest the Utes have ever been ranked in the Morgan Scally era.
2: Yeah.
1: they look good. Defensively, they look like exactly what you think a Utah team would look like. And I don't, you know, I'm not even going to take that whole bad SEC. You know, if the SEC wants to crow about how good they are all the time, then they can talk about getting thumped in Salt Lake City too, which they did. The Arkansas Razorbacks came out to Rice-Eccles and they got smashed. They got beat as, I think, even a little worse than Utah State did. They didn't get shut out, but they got beat even worse than Utah State did. They've got SEC money. They've got SEC alumni. Hey, Jerry Jones is an Arkansas Razorback. So, you know, that's a nice win for Utah. Not to take anything away from that, but it's going to be interesting. This game is interesting. I think Iowa State, every year, it seems like they always kind of come to play and knock somebody off that they're not supposed to on their home field. Typically, I mean, the last handful of years, they've been really toward the top of the Big 12. You know, you don't have to look too far for some distinguished alumni. Brock Purdy, of course, leading the way for the 49ers. He's an Iowa State guy. So this is probably easily the biggest test Utah will face so far in the early part of the year.
2: 1:30 kickoff time tomorrow. Utah at Iowa State tomorrow for the Utah Utes to open up their conference schedule. Utah State, we mentioned them coming off the loss against Utah. Bronco Mendenhall is 0-3 to start his second year campaign.
1: They just need a win. And they're hosting Troy. And let's just be blunt. It's not like the home field has been a real advantage for Utah State historically, and even in the last few years. I mean, they've had some really good games as far as their support level, but you go back a couple weeks ago when they got beat by double digits by Idaho State, they barely hit 20,000. No offense, that's not a great crowd. Maybe you think it is, but it's not, considering how many people live in Logan. When you're getting outdrawn by Laramie, which has 30,000 people in it, you know, that's, to me, that shouldn't happen if you're Utah State, but it is. And you have a chance to kind of get things on track before you get into what is going to be a brand new kind of new deal with the new look Pac-12 as you host Troy. And Troy's got to come all the way from the Eastern time zone to play in Logan. There should be some built-in advantages here. This is a big game for Utah State. If they lay another egg here, people are going to start looking around going, what is going on? You don't want to be 0-4 heading into your new conference. I don't think anybody was expecting him to win the Pac-12 in this first year, but I don't think they were necessarily thinking they would be last either. So this is a big weekend. This is a big weekend, I think, for the Aggies.
2: 5:30 kickoff time. Utah State hosting Troy tomorrow night in college football. All right, let's talk about those Wyman Cowboys. It is homecoming week for the Pokes. They return home to open up Mountain West Conference play. Tomorrow, they are hosting Hawaii, 1 o'clock kickoff time at War Memorial Stadium. But, boy, they are coming off a not good outing in Michigan last weekend.
1: The thing about when you get a little older is you have a bigger pool of perspective to draw from. I was a young 20-something back in the when Vic Koning coached the Cowboys to 5 wins in 3 years. I have one particular memory of Utah beating the lights out of Wyoming under frigid conditions. There was about 1,500 people left in the stands. My pants actually froze to the bleachers. Like, I went to get up and I couldn't. That's a true story. So I've got some pretty poor memories as far as some bad teams, and last week reminded me of those, and that is not good. Wyoming went out to play Central Michigan. The last time Wyoming played Central Michigan, they had no fewer than 6 professionals on that team, guys who that was their last college game. And then, or you know, maybe not all of them. I think Logan Wilson came back and still had a year or two left, but the rest of them ended up going to the NFL. Some of them are still playing. Josh Allen, Carl Granderson, Dewey Wingard. Those were all in that game. This last week, they were going up against a team in Central Michigan that I believe was ranked dead last in the NCAA offensive categories, and they got smashed. You look at that score, I think it was 24-10 was the final. It was not that close. Despite what the coach said on the Coach's Show Wednesday, no, it was not that close. The whole this and this happens, we have a game in the fourth quarter. That game was an absolute drubbing on the ground. 340 yards rushing by the Chippewas, and the Cowboys have looked absolutely lost for virtually the entire start to this season. This, I said it was a big week for Utah State. It's an even bigger week for Jay Sovell and the Wyoming Cowboys. This isn't just the beginning of the conference season, which is big enough as it is. It's not just that you're home after that stinker you laid last week. It's homecoming. People who only go to one game a year are going to be at this game, taking on Hawaii. It's a trophy game. The Paniolo Trophy is up for grabs. If Wyoming looks as bad as they looked last week, boy, it's his seat's going to get real hot. And I don't know what the actual, you know, I'm just an observer. I don't know exactly what will happen, but it's not good. The Cowboys need a good showing. They need a win, and they need to not look terrible. That hasn't happened yet this year. They're 1-2. They're about one or two drives away from being 0-3. They got to do better. I know that's a quote he likes to say, but they gotta.
2: Well, it's coming into the season, there was a lot of optimism for a better and improved offense, and that obviously hasn't happened.
1: They quote-unquote took a blowtorch to the offense.
2: Yeah, and it just hasn't been performing.
1: They scored 10 points last week.
2: You look at the defensive side, which was carried the team last year, and even on, I mean, everyone thought, okay, the defense is back, defense is going to be good, now we're going to have a little bit of offense. And even the defense is taking a big step back.
1: Yeah, a lot of things are not clicking. Maybe something happens this week. Based on right now, though, the Cowboys are in real trouble. They are dead last in a new look Mountain West. It is think about what's happening out off the field in realignment, in booster money, in NIL, in transfer portal, all of that stuff. You do not want to be ranked in the bottom 5 of the country in anything and ranked last in the power rankings of a non-power league. And that's where Wyoming finds itself this week. And they desperately need a win this week against Hawaii. We'll see if they can do it. These first 3 weeks have been abysmal. Really have.
2: All that being said, did you see that our boy Cooper Big Country Lawson got some special teams field time on Saturday?
1: Now I feel terrible. I spent the whole time just ripping them apart. I feel terrible, but It's fantastic, and I hope Cooper can keep helping them. They need all the help they can get. So hopefully Big Country can keep doing his job, getting on the bus.
2: Well, it's fantastic because,
1: Can he catch a touchdown like he did for the Braves?
2: Yeah, let's do that.
1: That would be cool.
2: Can you? But yeah, because when we talked to him, we did the interview with him earlier on, and he said his goal was to dress, to get on the bus, to travel with the team. Well, not only did he do it, but yeah, he got a little special teams field time. So yeah, that's awesome to see.
1: That's actually happened a lot sooner than I think maybe even he was expecting at his position. He's wearing number 75. So if you want to be on the lookout for Big Country, for Cooper out there in the brown and gold, hopefully, you know, he recovers a ball and runs it in for a touchdown. I think that's highly, highly unusual based on what's going on. But hey, you never know. They need all the points they can get.
2: No doubt. So that's what's going on this week in college football. Of course, we will have the Wyoming Cowboys live on the Spur tomorrow. Homecoming game against Hawaii. Pregame at noon and kickoff at 1 o'clock live on the Spur. It's First Bank of Wyoming Sports Friday. One final break. We'll be back to wrap things up after this on the SVI Radio Network.
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9: The Wyoming Lottery and Converse County Tourism bring you the Friday report. Week 4 high school football started on Thursday with 3 blowout wins for 9-man top-ranked Rocky Mountain and number 2 Pine Bluffs, as well as 1A 6-man number 5 Riverside. There are several huge games today. 4A's got the co-number 1s playing with Sheridan and Natrona County at 7 p.m. Then you've got the Capital City Bowl between 3rd-ranked Central going to number 4 East across town. In 3A, it's the undefeated Battle of the Bronx. 3rd-ranked Jackson visits number 2 Cody. It's also the first conference games of the year for all 3A teams this weekend. 2A's got a big game today with 3rd-ranked Cookeville going to number 4 Pinedale underneath the lights. And finally, in 6-man on Saturday, 4th-ranked Casper Christian will take on number 2 Little Snake River at 1 o'clock in the afternoon. You can find the full Week 4 scoreboard through the Wild Preps app and at wildpreps.com.
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2: 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Mike Folta leading us into a little professional sports talk. Now the Utah Mammoth preseason has begun in the NHL, and the Mammoth have big, high expectations for the season when they start up their regular season in a couple of weeks.
1: Well, especially when you consider how the postseason went, they probably played the Avalanche as well as anybody until the finals, and the Avalanche had a statistically and win-loss dominant regular season. So I think the Mammoth, they're definitely one of those teams people are going to be looking at. It'll be interesting to see how that goes this season. I think last year they were kind of viewed as a, you know, kind of the dark horse. Hopefully they make the playoffs. And then now I think it's sort of like, yeah, they're one of the teams to beat. And we'll see if they get team's best shot on a more regular basis.
2: Absolutely. Well, let's stick with professional sports right now and take a look at the NFL. You and I talked a lot about Josh Allen and the Buffalo Bills, how Josh was really hoping to get things done this year. And would this finally be his year? Of course, a lot of football left to play. And the playoffs, anything can happen. But in the first two games, Josh and the Bills look good.
1: In the offseason, he was basically voted the best offensive player by the other players in the league. He's done nothing to disprove that. In the first two games, he looks like he's on just a whole different level. Definitely MVP caliber as he's played those first two games. Going to be an interesting game this weekend as the Bills still at home at Highmark. They haven't had to travel for a couple weeks by the time this game happens. And then they've got a wounded, feral Los Angeles Chargers team coming in that needs something good to avoid an 0-3 start. And not only that, if you look at what the Chargers' schedule is for the next seven games, it's brutal. Basically, the schedule makers said, we're going to help you out, and hopefully you win those first two games so you can be 2-0, get a little confidence. And instead, they've got thumped these last two games. Now, like the next handful of games, it's a rough stretch for the Chargers.
2: Absolutely. So they're looking for some momentum. But didn't Josh break the record for rushing touchdowns, career rushing touchdowns by a quarterback?
1: Yeah, I think he actually did that at the end of last year. He's up over 80 now. He's got 83 rushing touchdowns, which is insane. When I was growing up, if you had 100 rushing touchdowns in the NFL, you were a Hall of Famer. Like, no matter what else you did.
2: By a running back. Yes.
1: Regardless of whatever else you did, it's like you're getting in the Hall of Fame. By the end of the year, based on Josh's averages, he's going to tie and pass Hall of Fame running backs like Eric Dickerson and Curtis Martin by the end of this year. That is insane. By the way, he's already, you know, he's also thrown for 35,000 years and 200 years yards. And
2: boy, time really is.
1: Yeah, it really does go fast. And 250 touchdowns. So, I mean, yeah, he is on a trajectory of something the NFL's never seen, quite honestly. He could be a 400 touchdown, 100 rushing touchdown player. He's on that type of trajectory.
2: Let's just hope he stays healthy, because quarterbacks have been dropping like flies in the first two games of the season.
1: Yeah, he is a bit of a buffalo, so he's in the right place. But there's no quarterback that took more heat this week over getting hurt than Caleb Williams for the Bears. Wow, people have been mean to Caleb Williams with his hamstring strain, which when it happened, I thought he ripped his hamstring. I thought maybe it could be an Achilles. Turns out it's neither of those things, and he's kind of been dragged for that. My quarterback for my team, Jaden Daniels, down. No doubt about what happened to him as his elbow popped out again. In fact, it was a calendar year since he did it last year. It was week two when he did it last year, too, I believe. He's out for who knows how long. probably not as long as Jackson Dart, though, who is now out for the year. So, yeah, it's been a rough week for quarterbacks.
2: That it has. Guess who's 2-0, though? The Raiders.
1: They look good doing it, too. In fact, I think now it's kind of time to start looking at the Raiders and go, okay, that was a nice feel-good story for the first 2 weeks, and it's like, how long can you keep this going? They've looked really good doing it. So it's going to be fun to watch that AFC West, which was already kind of considered one of the best divisions, if not the best. But if the Chargers are going to take a huge step back, then the Raiders are like, we'll take their spot.
2: Right. Slide on in there. Yeah, well, just two games. But you know what? They're doing better than they were last year. They won 3 games last season, so
1: yeah,
2: almost there.
1: Yeah. If they end up anywhere close to that this year, then things will have gone really bad.
2: Yes.
1: So, Duke, one thing I think we got to touch on before we get out of this, an announcement this week for UFL expansion football. And Salt Lake, Utah is going to get one. So Utah and Oklahoma City are going to join the league in the 2028 season, assuming it's still open by then. Rhode Island and Colorado are starting next year, but that's pretty exciting news to get a UFL team for the state of Utah and right there.
2: Yeah.
1: If you grew up in the area and the Jazz were it, and it was you were lucky to have the Jazz, in the span of, 15, 20 years, you're going to have the Olympics, a hockey team, a professional baseball team probably, and a UFL team. I mean, holy cow, that is quite a change.
2: Absolutely it is. That's exciting news, big news for Salt Lake City. Let's just see if they can keep them around for a couple of years longer this time.
1: Yeah, I'm even talking the league. It's generally not the support.
2: Yeah, that's true.
1: They have kind of, they kind of combined it all together, but I think it's a smart move. I look at some of those markets, and I think spring football, I mean, you got people that don't like BYU. You got people that don't like Utah. Well, they can all sit in the same stands and cheer for the UFL whatevers in Utah. So they can put that aside and see how that goes.
2: Just a reminder on the SBI Sports broadcast calendar, we do have Kemmer at Mountain View, 2 o'clock kickoff tonight, 2 o'clock kickoff time live on the SBI Sports Network. Star Valley is at Powell, 5 o'clock kickoff time. We didn't mention Sports Night with Jay Kibbard. 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And then we'll have the Wyoming Cowboys at 1 o'clock tomorrow on the Spur. 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
2: 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All right, that's going to do it for us. Thanks for joining us on First Bank of Wyoming Sports Friday. 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
2: Well, howdy, folks. This is Andy and Jim Nelson from Clear Out West Radio Show inviting you to go for a ride with us this week.
3: That's right, Grandpa says.
2: That's right. And I mean, what Grandpa says is law.
3: It's gospel.
2: You darn right it is.
3: It's better than law.
2: You bet. Yeah. And you know there's going to be some great cowboy music, some wonderful cowboy poetry.
3: Absolutely.
2: And besides that,
3: you never know what's going to fall out.
2: That's right, especially when they're talking about, hey, that's what Grandpa said.
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Billy's chicken is my pawpaw. 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She makes him walk the line. You can find me in my wigwam. I'll be beating on my tom-tom. Pull out the pipe and smoke you some. Hey, and pass it around. 'Cause I'm an Indian outlaw. Half Cherokee and Choctaw. 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
2: NBC News Radio, I'm Chris Caraggio. Reporters have regained access to the White House. This comes after a judge ordered the Trump administration to reinstate them. Overnight, the judge ruled in favor of CNN, MS Now, and Politico after the outlet sued the administration over being banned from covering President Trump's events. President Trump welcomed Chinese President Xi Jinping to the White House today. Later on, Xi will be the guest at a state dinner that will also be attended by U.S. tech executives. Trump and Xi's meeting comes as the U.S. and China extended their trade truce until January 10th. Theranos founder Elizabeth Holmes has been approved for placement at a halfway house. ABC News reports she'll be transferred in August of next year. She's expected to serve 2.5 years before her projected release. Holmes surrendered to federal prison in May of 2023 after being sentenced for defrauding investors with false claims about her company's blood testing technology. I'm Chris Caraggio, NBC News Radio.
1: Weekend forecast, Star Valley. Saturday, sunny, 67. Sunday, 35% chance of rain and 68 degrees. That's the Star Valley forecast. Bridger Valley for the weekend. Saturday, sunny, 73. Sunday, cloudy and 70 degrees. Kemmer-Diamondville's weekend, sunny on Saturday, 70. Sunday, cloudy and 69 degrees. Got the weekend in Jackson Hole. Saturday, sunny, 66. Sunday, cloudy and 68 degrees. 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
1: Big Steve Kelly here, the host of Retro Country USA. Well, we're delving into the 90s for the next several weeks and starting off with 1990. And we'll be playing something from every year of the 90s over the next several weeks. We'll hit a different year every weekend. So let's start things off this weekend with music for you from Clint Black, Patti Loveless, Carlene Carter, and Alabama, among others. 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
2: USA. Hello, this is Pastor Richard Hartman of Grace Baptist Church in Cameron with a thought from the Word, looking at wisdom, the Bible, and in Proverbs 2, of course, a book all about wisdom, the wisdom God gave Solomon that he's sharing. Verse 6, he writes, "For the Lord gives wisdom. From his mouth come knowledge and understanding. He stores up sound wisdom for the upright. He is a shield to those who walk in integrity, guarding the paths of justice and watching over the way of his saints." So how is it primarily God protects his people? Well, by giving us the instruction, the wisdom from his word that causes us to avoid many of the pitfalls of life that people fall into. People often making decisions that aren't going to go well. And we understand that because we know what God says about marriage, about family, about government, about life, and about especially how to be right with him through faith in his son, the Lord Jesus Christ alone. And so God wants to protect, but we throw off that shield of protection when we ignore what he has to say in his word.
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We got the subdivision all mapped out. It'll sit right here on this land, and you could leave town a rich man. And he said, boys, whatever you're offering, it won't be enough.

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1: We'll be right back.

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So after a few years, they strung up a drifter. So this time, they finally got their man.

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1: 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Come join me this Sunday with my guest, Luke Bryan. For Luke.

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0: The last part is the ability to out-formation the buffaloes. When you think about hunting buffaloes, how do you get after them? Well, you don't just stand in front of them, that's for sure. The Rangers need to work hard to try to use their formationing to outflank the buffaloes and get in advantageous positions. While Mountain View plays aggressively and they fly around the field defensively, historically they are susceptible to some misalignments when you find different ways to take advantage of it. Can the Rangers outflank the defensive herd of the buffaloes tonight? That's going to be a big part of this story that we tell this afternoon. Your keys to the game for today are, number one, tackle in space. Mountain View is going to spread you out, and they're looking to move guys out of the box to make you make one-on-one tackles. If the Rangers' first defenders can stick to the hit and rally the rest of the troops to the ball, the Rangers are going to be A-OK and continue their great defensive numbers that they've carried through the first couple weeks of the season. Key number two is finishing drives. Third and fourth down become key. They've shown the ability to be pretty dominant, the Ranger offense has, between the 30s. Now it's a matter of making red zone opportunities count. When you get in, can you cash out? If the Rangers can do that tonight, there's going to be a lot of celebration back in K-Town after this one. And the third key is the special teams field position battle. Obviously, giving up scores and those type of plays like last week happened are not an allowable mistake this week against Mountain View. But even bigger is going to be the smaller war. Can you steal bonus yards on your special teams plays? Can you catch kicks and punts in the air, not allowing negative yards? Can you get the ball an extra 10 yards further on a return? Can you, you know, make and put pressure on a punter to where maybe he shanks it? That's going to be a big determining factor as to how this game goes. Those are your keys to the game for today. All right, now, Rangers, for your senior spotlight, we have one of my favorite, a young man that I've had an awful lot of fun coaching over the year. That is Callahan Ryersey, number 60, the O-lineman and D-lineman for the Rangers. Let's hear what he had to say on his weekly senior spotlight. All right, Ranger faithful, it is my pleasure tonight to be sitting down with the guy who in Game 1 I dubbed my man, Callahan Ryersey, an incredible young man. I've had the opportunity to work with him for a couple of years now, and it's been a pleasure to watch him play this season. Callahan, thanks for joining us tonight.
1: Oh, I love to be here. Thanks for having me, Coach.
0: Appreciate you. All right, well, we're going to go ahead and follow the same order that you've heard all of our other senior spotlights follow. So let's start off with at home. Tell me a little bit about your family.
1: So my parents, Melanie and David Ryersey, they're out there. They're giving their all, cheering for me, and I appreciate them coming out and cheering, showing up. Absolutely. And then my siblings as well. My siblings have been showing up. Sometimes my little sister is playing on the park, but that's okay.
0: Hey, that's just growing up as a family. That's yeah, the little sisters that grow up on the playground equipment next to the football fields, they turn into the best ones, so that's awesome. All right, let's talk about now heroes or role models. Who's a hero or role model for you?
1: I think a big role model in my life has been my dad. He's always putting in the hard work, going in the extra hours, and just you never really see the extra time that he puts in, but he does it all for us, and he cares so much, and I just really love that about him.
0: Absolutely. That's incredible. All right, so let's go on a little lighter note here. You get done with practice. You hop in the ride. What is playing on the speakers? Who's your favorite musician?
1: Right now, it's been a lot of Limp Bizkit and some Korn and some Daft Punk. Throw some Daft Punk in there.
0: That's awesome, man. You're making me feel like evergreen. These are all bands that were around when I was your age, so I'm feeling good about life. I appreciate that, Callahan. Thanks for letting me know I'm still hip in my musical tastes. I needed that. All right, so let's go ahead. When you're not at school, when you're not at practice, where might the average Ranger fan find you, and what might they find you doing?
1: They would probably find me building Legos. I play with a lot of Legos, you know, building them.
0: What is mm-hmm. the most impressive thing that you've constructed out of Legos?
1: Probably some of the Star Wars Lego sets that I have, like the AP or the SD. Yeah.
0: Yeah, man, I don't even know. You're speaking a whole other language when you get into Star Wars with me, but I appreciate the manual dexterity it takes to put those pieces together. And some of those are like 9 bajillion pieces. Like, what is the biggest number count set that you've built in piece
1: that
0: count?
1: Is a good question. I'm not entirely sure what the biggest one is, but probably Jabba's Palace.
2: That's incredible, man. That is way cool. Mm-hmm. Do you do them alone or with others?
1: Mostly alone. Sometimes with my siblings.
2: Very cool. Very cool. Mm-hmm. All right, so Mike is yours. Chance to shout out anybody that you want to give a shout out to here.
1: I want to shout out my boy, Mian Skinner. He's been putting in the hard work, and he always got a positive attitude at practice and during the games, always hyping it up.
2: Love it, love it. Yeah, you and Mian combined for a big play in week one against Moorcroft. You got the block on the punt, and he got the recovery. He is working his butt off. It's been fun to watch it. All right, let's shift into goals now. What are your goals for this football season?
1: My goals are to make it to the playoffs first and then go from there, get in first.
2: I like it. Yeah, absolutely. Yep. All right. So tell me about now goals. We're going to zoom out a little bit bigger picture. Once football is over, what are your goals for the rest of the school year look like?
1: First off, pass the AP Calc test. That's a big one.
2: I like that. Mishram is smiling somewhere, I'm certain.
1: And then probably put in my mission papers is what I'll do. So get that in.
2: Very cool. So I guess that kind of takes part of care of the next question, part of it at least, the future. So when you're back from a mission, what are you looking to do with life after that point?
1: I'll go to college for the undergrad, and then I'm thinking about radiology school.
2: Wow, that's great. You'd be awesome at that. All right, let's go ahead now, kind of get to thump your chest a little bit, if you will, here. Let's talk about your academic achievements. What are some things you're proud of that you've done in the classroom? Because I know radiologists are no dummies, so you've probably done some pretty cool things in the classroom.
1: Oh, I got a 4 on the AP Gov test.
2: Attaboy. Attaboy. That is an awesome accomplishment. All right.
1: Yep.
2: Now let's reflect back on your football career. What's your favorite football memory?
1: It's probably got to be sophomore year against J.V. Pinedale. That was a fun time.
2: Yeah, you guys went after him. If I remember right, you hung a 50 burger on him.
1: Yeah, it was something like that. I think it was 50. And I got to play outside linebacker, and I almost got a pick.
2: That's awesome. Yeah, those games are fun when they get a little out of hand. We start getting crazy with the positioning, so that's cool that you're able to do that. All right, tell me about your proudest athletic accomplishment.
1: Probably getting 9th at state diving or getting 3rd at state or conference diving.
2: Yeah, you're not just a one-trick pony. He's pretty good on the field and in the pool, so that's awesome. Callahan, I appreciate you taking the time to join us tonight. Anything of you want to leave the Ranger fans with?
1: Go Rangers.
2: I love it. All right, go Rangers, Callahan. Thanks again, and have a great night.
1: Rangers,
2: Callahan. Thanks again, and have a great night.
1: Thanks, Coach.
2: All right, I appreciate Callahan Ryerson, my man Callahan Ryerson, joining me for the Ranger Senior Spotlight of the Week. Well, Ranger fans, it's about game time. We should be getting ready, so tie those shoes up tight, get that red and black on, fly the Ranger high, warm up those voices, and saddle up. It's time for Ranger football. We'll see you just around the corner with the Rangers against Mountain View.
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0: beautiful Friday afternoon in Mountain View, Wyoming at Buffalo Stadium, where your Kemmer Rangers will take on the number 2 ranked 2A team in the state of Wyoming, the Mountain View Buffaloes, today. My name's Mark Jernigan, and it's an honor to have you join me today and share the airwaves with you. We're excited to bring you this 2A West Conference matchup. It's going to be a big matchup in terms of the Rangers' playoff hopes going forward this season. The math is generally that you got to win 3 games to get into the playoffs. If you don't win today, you only got 3 more conference games left to do it. So an upset over the number 2 ranked Buffaloes would be a huge feather in the cap of the Rangers. In terms of the pregame toss, the Rangers won the toss and have elected to defer a choice until the second half, meaning that the Mountain View Buffaloes will start out on offense as soon as these player intros are over. I'm excited to have you with me today, and I appreciate you joining me and spending some time. So don your red and black, fly the KR flag high, warm up those voices, and, as always, saddle up for another exciting afternoon of Ranger football.
1: Except Tim.
0: The Buffaloes are here just getting through their final pregame introductions. They introduce their alignment. We have just a couple more kids getting introduced. And then we should be live to kick off here shortly. As you look at the Buffaloes right now, you can see obvious that this is a pretty big, pretty healthy looking team across from the Rangers on this side this week. Mountain View has as healthy-looking offensive line as you're going to see in 2A football. They're going to definitely provide a test for who has been a rather stout defense for the Rangers heretofore. Rangers taking the field, getting warmed up and ready to go.
1: Singing the Mountain View High School fight song.
0: Looks like on the kick we're going to have Harrison Hartman. See, he spots up the tee. Coming to center line on the field, he'll drop the tee down on the X, and he'll give that boot to Paul and let her fly. Hartman's done a decent job filling in for the injured Bo Jackman over the last couple weeks and done a really good job of managing the kicking game, despite the loss of the senior leader there. Let's see if the Rangers have grown from last week. Certainly, things started inauspiciously with a lineman kick return for a touchdown 1 week ago. They'll want to button that up this week as they face a game team in the Mountain View Buffaloes. They are number 2 ranked team for a reason, and you cannot afford to give them a head start.
1: And number 4.
0: Hand is up. Whistle is out. Rangers make the call. Hartman approaches boot to ball, and it is in the air. Ball is caught out about the 24-yard line, gathered in by number 28, Sawyer, if I'm correct, for the Buffaloes. And he gets himself after a little dipsy doing left to right, works his way up the sideline to the 42. Couldn't see who got the tackle for the Rangers there. But Mountain View will start with the ball at their own 42. Looks like it was my man, senior spotlight himself, Callahan Ryerson, with the stop. There is a flag back behind the play, though, as you can see. It's like a signal here. Going to back the Mountain View Buffaloes up. A dream scenario start here if you're the Rangers. Give Mountain View a big, long field and give this defense a chance to go out and be aggressive. And and in Mountain View back.
2: At their 15-yard line.
0: Two receivers to the right, two receivers left. Walker back in gun. Single back off to his left. Snap is to Jet. Give here. Number 28, Sawyer, I believe, gets spun on down by the cornerback, Noah, or actually the safety, Noah Barks, but not until after he can pick up 12 yards on the Jet sweep.
1: Gain of 11 yards on the play.
0: Big first play for the Buffaloes there. They showed that jet sweep quite a lot last week against Natrona County sophomore and are very effective with it.
1: 6-yard line.
0: All right, Walker takes a snap again, gives to Joseph behind him. Little pop and the ball came out there loose. Looks like the Rangers have made a massive play here to start off. After a 7-yard gain, the arms go up and the turnover to the Rangers gives the Rangers 1st and 10 in Buffalo territory at about the 33.
1: Yeah.
0: That fumble was number 7 there. Joseph Larson with the fumble.
1: Seconds in.
0: Picked up 7 yards, but ended up coughing it up. That turnover definitely hurts there if you're Mountain View. Didn't see who picked up the scoop there, but big play for the Rangers. All right, the Ranger offense takes the field with what I said was a dream start. Got just a little bit better. Thatcher here. You got wing to the right, back to the right. Follows up and gets snowed under by a gaggle of Mountain View Buffalo. That is number 13 leading the charge there. His name is Wyatt Buckley. He is the tackles leader and points leader for these Buffaloes. Going to be a 2-yard loss right out of the gate for the Rangers.

0: All right, second and 12 situation. Rangers got two receivers to the right, single receiver to the left. Thatcher in gun. To his left hip is Parks. Mesh with Parks with the counter motion. Parks bounces outside, finds a little crease on the edge. Great job there by Abel Jimenez, just manning up his block on the Mountain View corner and taking a 17-yard chunk out of the sticks there. Great run by Noah. To his left hip is Parks. Mesh with Parks with the counter motion. Parks bounces outside, finds a little crease on the edge. Great job there by Abel Jimenez, just manning. Walker, from his outside backer position, made the pursuit to the sideline, but not until Parks could gather himself 17 yards. Rangers knocking on the red zone. Looks like the ball is just across the 20, so we'll call it a red zone opportunity for the Rangers. We talked about our keys to the game being finishing when you get this deep. Let's see what the Rangers can do with it. Two wideouts left, wing to the left, Parks to the left, the hip of Thatcher. Thatcher calls cadence, takes the snaps, meshes. The ball is loose. Thatcher, oh no. Thatcher thought he had him gathered up, but the ball is fumbled directly back to Mountain View, number 56. Good job. Game has started out quite eventfully with neither team sure they wanted to hold on to the ball just yet. We will see how this goes. That fumble recovery was by big number 56 for the Buffaloes. His name is Cannon Walker. Two left, two to the right. The back is offset to the right. Number 13 looks like Buckley in there at the backfield behind Walker. Cadence here. Walker takes the snap. Speed option right. Presses the edge. Nobody presses him. And Walker's just going to take it himself. He's tackled about 16 yards downfield, but not before he can gather up a first down. Noah Parks makes the stop there for the Rangers. We talked a little bit in the pregame about Walker's ability to make plays with his legs. He's a dual-threat quarterback. He's slippery, and he's tough in the open field. He got the edge and just took it. 2x2 set, motion across here. 28 is Sawyer. Sawyer bubbles outside. There's a hat on the field, which I don't know what that means, but what I do know is here goes Sawyer down the sideline, and Sawyer dashes in for what looks to be a 64-yard touchdown run on the jet sweep. Oh, boy, they were just right there. I mean, just right there. Yes, yeah, so Sawyer here having himself a big afternoon thus far. He just took the ball downfield for a 68-yard touchdown run. Big conversion on the jet there. That'll be a touchdown. Pushes the score to 6-0. Mountain View's going to line up for the PAT attempt. Sawyer's back there after doing all that running. He's got to kick it, poor guy. Snap is out, down, and kick is up and through. That's going to push the score to 7-0. For the Mountain View Buffaloes with 9:27 here left in the first period. We're going to take a quick break here, and we'll join you back after that.
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0: Well, Ranger fans, after a topsy-turvy start to the football game, which included a turnover by both teams on the fumble, the third play of the second Mountain View drive went off with a bang as number 28, Sawyer, took the ball for the Buffaloes on a 68-yard jet sweep around the edge. The Rangers were just there and just out of the reach of the on-rushing Abel Jimenez. Sawyer slipped around the edge. Great blocking on the edge by the Mountain View wideouts, and that was all she wrote as Sawyer raced his way into the end zone for six. 9:27 left in the first.
3: What are you catching him?
0: Buffalo's kicking off here. Number 21 is Brexton Walker, a sophomore. puts the ball up high. Ball is caught by the up back. Rangers struggling going back deep to grab it. Pinned back deep in their end. Noah Parks works his way up the field. He made something out of nothing there because that looked bleak at moments. He had to retreat all the way from the 20 and inside nearly the 5-yard line and worked his way out for what was an 11-yard return at the end. We'll set up first and 10 for the Rangers. Ball spotted at the Ranger 17.
3: The 16-yard line.
0: Rangers breaking the huddle now.
3: First and 10 here for Cameron from the 16.
0: Ball is in and they are out. Mountain View signaling theirs.
3: Last snap and Mountain View able to capitalize.
0: Two to the left here. Wing offset right. Parks offset right. Thatcher gives cadence.
3: Finally some space to run there.
0: Joe's hand. Takes it. Gives to Parks. Parks finds a nice little hole there. Finds himself an alley. Works forward for a gain of 3. Pushing us to 2nd and 7 there.
4: Dan Parks is stacked with that time by number 52.
0: All right. Good job by the O-line there. Nice little productive first down play that puts you on schedule, and that's huge if you're Coach Sidney Chalk. You get the opportunity to make some play calls that you want to make as opposed to being backed up behind the sticks. Let's see what the Rangers have to order here.
3: Finally, 13 points across 2 games. They shut out Lovell 6-0. One against Rich.
0: Breaking the huddle now are the Rangers. Rangers push up to the line. Single wide left, single wide right.
3: Turnover defensively.
0: Looks like we have wing back left and Parks off to the left of Thatcher. Thatcher calls cadence, takes snaps, meshes with Parks. Parks finds a little inside cut and gets off the line of scrimmage, but just barely ends up for a negligible gain. We'll call it one.
4: By number 13.
0: A large gain. Number 13, Buckley for the Buffaloes there on the stop. Buckley is the defensive points leader for the Buffaloes and as of last week was 5th in the state in defensive points in 2A football. Big situation here. 3rd and we'll call it 6 from our vantage point for the Rangers. Trips to the right. Wing is to the left. Parks offset left at Thatcher's hips. Thatcher calls cadence, takes snaps, fakes meshes, play action. Ball is out to the intermediate route and just a little bit high there. Ball intended for Abel Jimenez, and the ball just came a little bit high and hot off of Thatcher's fingertips. Ended up well over the top of Jimenez's head. It'll be 4th and 6 for the Rangers. Looking at a punt opportunity here. Thatcher's first pass opportunity tonight goes begging. Punt team on the field now. Ball is snapped. A high snap. Athletically, Thatcher grabs it up and had an on-rushing defender there. Really lucky to get the punt away, but it's a beaut for what it is. Ball's going to roll all the way into Mountain View territory, down to the 38, where Mountain View will start their 3rd possession. 1st and 10 for the Buffaloes. Ball on the 38. You know, there was some decent promise in that drive. The route was open that Thatcher was looking for, and it was accurate in terms of the plane, but he just had a little bit too much mustard on it. The Rangers can open that up. That'll be a big key in changing this game today. Walker back in the guns. Late substitution for the Buffaloes takes the field, comes out to the slot position on the right. Similar 2x2 set for the Buffaloes here. Snap to Walker. Walker drops back to pass. A straight seam. Big number 4 there. Colby Webb was wide open up the seam. But if you're a Rangers fan, you're going to be thanking your lucky stars because that ball was hoisted well over his head, about 7 yards. Once again, similar to last pass from Thatcher, Walker's ball was very accurate in terms of its line, but a little bit too much sauce on it. Call coming in from the sideline for the Buffs. They're a no-huddle team, so they peek to the side, get their call, and take their positions. 2x2 set again, motion from the right here. Webb motions in. This is a toss option here. Buckley takes the ball off the edge, and Buckley is stuck there by Noah Parks, but not before he gathers himself up a good 6-yard gain, pushing it to 3rd and 4.
3: So the camera raises. Slaps here in first. Third down, that'd be it. Or you have a 7-0 would be Buffalo's Cameron Ranger.
0: All right. Mountain View comes out in an eye set, strength to the left, two receivers right. Look, counteraction here. And Joseph Larson just slices and dices. That is teach tape for counter, folks. Rangers just had a seam exposed right up the left side of the defense. The offensive line work from Mountain View was just astounding. They're great down kicks. You can see the two pulls coming. Kicked out, filled inside, picked up the inside backer, and Larson was off to the races. That is a 50-plus yard touchdown for Mr. Larson, redeeming himself for the earlier fumble.
3: A couple of these run plays. Larson not even touched. Able to break through the second level, and he was gone.
0: All right, PAT attempt here with the score sitting at 13-0 for Mountain View. 6:42 left in the first. Snap is out, hold is down, kick is up, and it is through by Sawyer. That is going to extend the lead in this game. 14-0 for the Mountain View Buffaloes early. 6:42 left in the first. We're going to take a quick break, and we'll catch you after.
5: I just don't feel the warmth like I used to.
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0: Well, Ranger fans, I'm afraid the broadcaster jinx lives on. I said it was a dream start for the Rangers to begin with when Mountain View fumbled in their first possession, giving them a short field. But ever since, it's been nothing but trouble for the Rangers. A fumbled possession for the boys, a quick 60-plus yard jet touchdown, followed up by a three and out, and a quick 57-yard run by Joseph Larson for the Buffaloes. Has the Rangers staring into an 14-0 deficit very early on here in the first quarter. Sawyer brings the tee out.
4: Being number 15.
0: Set to kick. And places the ball.
3: Tuning in here on the
0: It's a liar.
3: All right. Otis could have started as he can have 14-0.
0: Sawyer, safe.

0: Taking his steps. Ready?
1: A little bit of momentum here, just to give the defense a little bit of a breather. Now, 11-man Ironman football like it is in 2A, you wouldn't think it makes sense that the defense need the rest because there's a little bit of a breather. Now, 11-man Ironman football like it is in 2A, you wouldn't think it makes sense that the defense

0: 3-yard scamper as there are no flags on the field. Sam Thatcher taking it all on himself on what looked like to be stopped up for a 3-yard game, but wow, Thatcher just burst through a couple Mountain View tacklers and then showed off that track speed that he honed in the spring to break it loose for a touchdown. This drives our score here to 14-6. Mountain View still ahead, but the Rangers looking some good things on the horizon. All right, looks like the Rangers feeling a little bit more confident going for two here than kicking a PAT. Two wides right. Parks offset to left hip. Meshes with Parks. Parks gets his head down and twists at the line in for two. That's going to push your score with 6:21 left in the third to Mountain View 14. Your Kimmer Rangers 8. We'll take a quick break and join you back afterwards.
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0: All right, Ranger Face. Well, maybe the dream is back on. After being behind 14-0, about 6:47 left in the first quarter, the Rangers, on the back of Sam Thatcher and on his legs more specifically, find a way to punch a big touchdown in, go take a two-point conversion, and Noah Parks punches in for two, leaving the Rangers just behind 6 points at this point. All right. Harrison Hartman is going to kick off for our Rangers. Receiving is Butters for Mountain View. Ball is up in the air. Once again, up back receives it. This is number four, Colby Webb. He jukes the outside. Slight miss there by the Rangers. Rangers looking to tackle him, but not until he goes for what is a brings it all the way to the 42-yard line. There's a flag down back near the kicking area. Interesting to see what the decision will be on this call. Referees looking to get together and deliberate here. Like it came from the ref that starts the play behind the kicker. He's got quite the view there, but I don't know what he may have seen. Current spot is the 44, if everything stands, of Mountain View, but doubtless in the area where the flag came out, I would be pretty surprised if it was against the Rangers. However, sometimes get surprised.
1: Touchdown.
0: Here's the call. It's a block in the back. The signal is given. Ball is moved 10 yards back from that initial spot. It's going to start us off with a first and 10 at the Mountain View 33-yard line. Buffalo's offense has been pretty darn dangerous. This has been a game of gigantic individual plays with the Thatcher run as well as the Larson and the Sawyer runs and King, the Buffalo's scoring. Every play that's scored has been scored starting from the line of scrimmage at the other side of the field. 2x2 here, snap here. Handoff is to Buckley inside. He's hit at the line of scrimmage. He spins outside, works his way hard for 2 yards. Tough work there by Buckley. Buckley found himself with an early contact at the line of scrimmage and just kept the legs chugging, kind of spun himself off to the right and gained a couple of yards thereafter. 2x2 set for the Buffaloes again. It's kind of where they live. Off the left hip is Buckley. Motion here to Sawyer. Sawyer jets again. This was the big play they scored on. Big pressure there. And Noah Parks steps up to stick that right in the teeth. That play's going to go for a loss. And a substantial loss here. Looks like a loss of 2-3 there. Jimenez came up big and pushed the edge. Noah Parks, as he kind of bubbled out, Noah Parks just filled the gap there beautifully. 2x2 set again into the boundary here. We have two tight receivers and out on the field side.

0: two very wide receivers. Buckley in the pistols behind Walker. Snap is up. Hits Walker in the chest. Ball is out and loose, and it is down. It is a free-for-all. Rangers are around the pile signaling that they got it. Let's see what this scrum produces. Yes, sir. That is a fumble recovery by big number 6'2", Austin Stringham. What a play. What a play, man. You just this game has been incredible in terms of the things that have happened. Not been any of the things that you would expect. Big recovery there by Austin Stringham there. All right. Rangers back in business once again with another dream scenario. Getting their shots. Let's see if they can finish this drive, be tied on the ball in possession. First and 10, ball on the Buffalo 34 for your Rangers. 4:57 left in the first quarter here. Breaking the huddle are the Rangers. Wing is to the left, single receiver each side, left and right. Parks at the right hip of Thatcher. Thatcher looks at the wristband, surveys, makes cadence, gets the ball, meshes to Parks. Parks finds a cut just off the edge of the counter motion there and chugs ahead for a gain of 2. Pushing the count to 2nd and 8.
1: Number 7
0: at the Mountain View. We'll call it 28 just because we're being generous, but that ball looks maybe a little bit back of the 28. Big, big pivotal turning point here. And the Rangers take advantage of a turnover by Buffalo, the Buffaloes deep in their own territory. Single wide left, single wide right. Wing is to the right. Parks offset off the right hip of Thatcher. Thatcher calls, takes snap, hands off their counter motion, and is stuffed at the line of scrimmage. Wrapped up by number 7 for the Buffaloes, which is Larson, and then cleaned up by a host of Buffaloes flying on in. That's going to be a gain of nothing there on 2nd and 8. Roll it to 3rd and 8 for the Rangers here. Thatcher looks to the sideline. Play comes in. A little bit of a personnel switch. Buffalo's defense has been pretty stout all year long. I think allowing no points last week and 13 the week before and 0 the week after. So you can do the math. That's 13 points over 3 games, 4.5 points. The Rangers have already surpassed us this game, but they got to look to score here. 2x2 set. Parks left hip. Motion from Rudy across to a trip set. The flag comes out. Looks like it's from the back. Most likely a delay a game coming from the rear end there. Oh, timeout was taken beforehand. The Rangers got a timeout just on the cusp. Nearly found themselves in a bad way. All right, we'll take a quick break with them. Your score here with 3:20 left in the first quarter is Mountain View 14 and Kimmerer 8.
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0: Welcome back, Ranger fans. 3:20 here in the first quarter left. Score of 14-8 for the Mountain View Buffaloes over the Kimmerer Rangers. It's Chalk gets the huddle broken and the boys in direction. They just got that timeout in right ahead of collecting a delay game penalty, so a big, big win there. Two receivers right, two to the left. Parks off the right hip. Motion from Rudy over to a trip set. Thatcher calls cadence, takes the snap, looks there, all pass. Big hit, ball is out. And luckily, a heady and smart and attentive Noah Parks gathers it up, but that's going to be a big loss. The loss is going to be there for 12 yards for the Rangers. Alex Goodman with quite the hit there on Sam Thatcher. Came off the edge clean. Rangers were not in a position to gather him. Now, interesting play here for Coach Chalk. He could look to punt and pin, depending upon how confident he feels in the team's ability to do that, or he could go for it here. 4th and forever. call it 21.
1: Bring them down about 20 yards to go and go for it.
0: 2x2 set again here for the Rangers. Arcs off to the right hip of Thatcher. 4th and 20. Thatcher calls a snap, takes it. Looks to scramble, finds a lane outside, flings it up outside. He's got a man open, and it is just a touch too hard. It was just over his head by about 2-3 yards, and Levi Rudy unable to make that. That'll be a turnover on downs. Mountain View football out at the Buffalo 40-yard line. Once again, that getting into the opponent territory for the Rangers and not being able to cash in bites them again this week. She had two opportunities where you get a turnover from the Buffaloes deep in their territory, and to come out of those with 0 points, that hurts. That hurts. 2x2 set here again from Mountain View as they all peer over to the sideline, getting the call.
1: To start this season, it's been...
0: Walker calls cadence, takes a snap, speed option to the right here, pitches to Larson. Larson ball's on the ground again, and tackle here by Levi Rudy. Comes up, sticks his nose in it. That's going to be a big loss on first down. Call it a 5-yard loss for Larson on first down. Sets the Buffalo back to a 2nd and 15. Once again, uncharacteristically, the Buffaloes have had trouble with the ball security today. They're typically a pretty good team in terms of taking care of the football. But 2x2 set here. Walker calls cadence, takes the snaps, drops deep. A free rusher comes in, but he's picked up at the last moment. And number 58, Heston McMillan, breaks up the pass. Hearing some fans over here on the Mountain View side that didn't agree with how early he arrived. But you know what? Hey, refs don't throw a flag. You run with it. Take it where you can get it. All right, 3rd and 15 situation here for the Buffaloes. Once again in their kind of home territory of that 2x2 set. Walker in at QB, looks like Joseph Larson in at tailback. Walker takes a snap, drops back, winds up and throws it high over the top and outside. Route was well covered. Intended receiver was Colby Webb there. Jeremiah Wire was over top of it, and we had Mr. Rudy, Levi Rudy there, out in front of it. So there was really nowhere to go with it. More of a throwaway play there by the Buffalo's signal caller. Rexton Walker for the Mountain View Buffaloes back to punt. Back deep to receive for the Rangers, we have Jeremiah Wire and Abel Jimenez. Buffalo's kind of moving some players around, making sure they get the personnel that they want on the field for this situation. Snap is up and out. It is a wild snap there. Gathered in by Walker really well. Kick is to the right side of the field here, and the Rangers make a mistake there. You definitely want to see the boys try to go and get under that and catch that if they can. They end up giving about 13 yards of bonus yardage to the Buffaloes after they let that hit and roll. That'll set the Rangers up with a 1st and 10 ball spotted at the Ranger 18-yard line. Good series there and an answer from the Ranger defense after giving up two huge plays on consecutive series. Found their stride a little bit and were able to toughen up and make a stop.
1: We'll try to play the field position. Make the Rangers work the length of the field.
0: Rangers break the huddle here. Mountain View flops to their strength. Matches trips over number 2. Thatcher. Parks at his left hip. Grips to the right. Snap is up. Hand off to Parks. Parks wiggles his way through there for just a little bit of a gain. It's going to be we'll call it a 2-yard gain, given the angle that we got. That's the Rangers up in a 2nd and 8. Buckley for Mountain View once again, part of the squad there to stop. You can see why Buckley's got so many darn defensive points. He's been on about every defensive pile possible tonight. Great player.
1: Oh, yeah.
0: Rangers break the huddle now. Single wide to the left. Compact formation here. Actually, two to the left. Wing is to the right, into the boundary, though. Parks offset left hip of Thatcher. Halloween. Meshes with Thatcher. Thatcher pulls it, gets up the sideline, makes a nice little nifty hurdle, and runs out of bounds, but not until he has gained himself a nice 13-yard gain. Thatcher's kind of got that little home run hitter streak in him. Defensive know that Noah Parks looks to run it, but it looks like there's a hanky down on that side of the field, so we will see what the result is of this situation. The flag lies at about the 28-yard line where Rangers would have needed the initial yardage to get a first down. Typically, this is a blocking infraction, but let's check it out. The signal is from Al Smith and his Evanston crew. It is a block in the back indeed. It's going to go back 10 yards from the spot. That spot's going to basically wipe out that 13-yard play. Drop it back 2 yards. We'll replay second down, but it'll be about second and 9. That's going to wipe off a pivotal first down there that the Rangers would have had. The Rangers break the huddle. Come to the line. 2 to the right. Wing is... Oh, we are somewhat double-tight here. Parks off to the left tip of Thatcher. Thatcher takes, snap, gives to Parks. Parks finds the bounce. Great job there blocking on the edge by Jeremiah Wires. Going to put the Rangers right nice and close there. We'll see what the signal is, whether that's going to be a first down or not. But it puts the Rangers in a third and super, super short. Ah, let's see what the signal is here. Referees communicating through sign language. Is it a first down or what do we got here? We don't know. They're looking back at the sticks. Oh, the drama's killing me. Ah, they say move it. That'll be a first down, Rangers. All right. So on second and 9, after a penalty on the previous play, Parks takes the ball right, bounces off of the edge, and advances for a first down. First down, Rangers. Ball spotted at the Ranger 28.
1: Back fumbles from both offenses. Then you have the touchdown from Mountain View.
0: Two wide receivers left, two wide receivers right for the Rangers. Parks off to the left hip of Thatcher. Thatcher in the gun, calling cadence. Hand show, ball is out. This is Q ISO a little bit there. Oh, big number 52, Timms from the Buffalo says absolutely not. Now, it looked like Thatcher tried to get a little bit greedy and bounce it there. The play may have been inside, but... You know, he's had some success getting out off that edge, but he did not have success there on that play. That'll be a loss of, we'll call it a loss of 4 on first down, pushing it back to second and 14. That's the end of the first quarter. At the end of the first quarter, your score here from Mountain View is Mountain View 14 and your Kimmer Rangers 8. We'll join you back here after a couple advertisements and a quick break.
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4: 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Start of the second quarter, an entertaining first half. Not the cleanest of first half, but it was football for sure. Single ride right, wing right, motion across his wire. Going to push it to give is to Parks. Parks hits the bounce on the edge, and he's got an open lane here. Great blocking there by Abel Jimenez to keep the would-be tackler at the corner off of him. That's going to move the sticks there for a gain of 14 on 2nd and 14. Yeah, it's hard to know what to call on 2nd and 14, but Coach Chalk has it dialed up this year. Just give that ball to Noah Parks, and he'll go hunt that first down down. Great effort by Parks and good blocking off the edge. Wire did a good job of getting a kind of a pin down on the outside backer. A late adjustment missed by the Mountain View Buffaloes as they should have answered numbers there, but they weren't able to get it. The Rangers took advantage of that by pinning the edge down, and then great blocking on the edge there by Abel Jimenez allowed Parks to scamper forward for a 14-yard gain and a Ranger first down. Ball spotted at the Ranger 38 now, 1st and 10. Two wide receivers left, wing left, and Parks left as well. Now coming from the back comes a flag. That is delay of game territory most typically. And, yeah, no lies, it was a delay of game penalty. Didn't seem like it was that long, but from week to week, you just never know. Different officiating crews, unfortunately, kind of have different standards, and it's kept on one man's watch at the back of the play, so you just rely and believe what he says. Snap is up to Parks, Thatcher meshes with Parks, and he goes ahead here to get hit on the Mountain View sideline, tackled by Joseph Larson there after a short gain of 2 for Thatcher. 2nd and 13 for the Rangers. Now, Mountain View that time, as the Rangers worked to try to get the edge, did a great job of just stringing them laterally. Anytime a team tries to get the edge on you, you really want to just break them out of that north-south pattern and make them push it laterally and towards the sideline. Did a great job using the boundary and short gain for Parks there after Larson makes the tackle on the sideline. Two receivers to the right, single right, a wing. We got empty set here. Motion is by Abel Jimenez, who takes a short little pass of a shovel pass and gets ahead, and he trucks there at the end. The ball came out late, but the ref is signaling that he was down. That is going to be a gain for the Rangers of, call it, 9 yards. Abel Jimenez takes the jet sweep. Butters on the stick there down the sideline. Ball came out late, but the word was that Jimenez's knee was down by the official who had the best view of it. Two receivers off to the right. Got Parks left hip of Thatcher. Thatcher calls Cadence, meshes with Parks. Counter motion here, coming to the right side. Parks gets himself the edge, and he bursts up the sideline. He's going to go, but unfortunately, near the first down marker on that sideline is another flag on the sideline. That would have been a huge play there. That would have been a run for 57 yards. But judging by the spot, that looks to be a blocking infraction on the Rangers. That is a painful, painful, painful lesson to learn there. Communication between the officials here. Signal looks to be a hold from the edge. Parks was able to spring himself loose down that sideline. It looked like he was hemmed in by the Buffalo defenders, but no, he didn't quite have him. He squirted through, but must have been aided and assisted in that moment by what looks to be a holding penalty. moves the Rangers back. It is going to repeat third down, third and about 10. But to see a 57-yarder come off the field, especially one that would have tied the game, that is pain personified for the coaching staff and the Ranger players. All right, third and 10 here for the Rangers. Ball spotted now at the Ranger 38-yard line. Rangers have had a great season so far in these and long situations, finding ways to make something out of some otherwise bleak scenarios. Third and 10. Single receiver right, one to the left. Motion across is Jimenez to a trips left with a wing. Thatcher takes snap, looks back to pass, throws ball to flat, intended for Dawson Crosland, and just beyond his reach is incomplete. Going to push the count to a 4th and 10 situation.
5: Bring a 4th down and 10.
4: Rangers look to be sending in a line change here that would signal to us we are likely looking at a punt situation. 10:23 left in the second quarter. Thatcher deep to kick. Butters back for the Buffaloes, looking to receive. Thatcher back deep. Ball is floated into him. Kicked up. Joseph Larson with pressure there. Free runner is here. It's fair caught there by Gage Butters. Decent punt there to flip the field. Ball is possessed at the 32-yard line by the Buffaloes. It will be first and 10 with 10:17 left for the Buffaloes. We'd like to thank our sponsors here tonight. Timeout taken by the Buffaloes here, but before we go to break, I want to take a quick second to thank Terra Power for their support of the Rangers. They're supporting today while building the future. 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We'll take a quick single commercial break and bring it back to you live here in Mountain View.

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3: All right, Ranger faithful, here we go. Mountain View lined up with a first and 10 at the Mountain View 32. Under center in the I-backs, and Larson finds a crease once again on the counter, and nobody is going to catch him. That is a sprint to the goal line. That is a 68-yarder for Larson here in a game that has been just full of huge plays. The Buffaloes find a way to make yet another massive run as they crease the Ranger defense for a big-time touchdown with 10:06 left in the second quarter. That counter motion, they've seen it twice so far, and every time it's happened under IBACs, it has given the Rangers fit. It's just old-school IBACs football. Fullback goes one way, feels for some pullers, pullers go the other way, tailback takes it and dashes for 68 on that play. Snap on the PAT is out, down, and kick is up and through. That drives our score here with 10:06 left in the second quarter. The Mountain View Buffaloes, 21, and your Kemmer Rangers, 8. We'll take a quick break and join you hereafter.
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3: Well, welcome back, Ranger fans, to Mountain View Live. Let me join you with the Mountain View Buffaloes leading York Emmer Rangers by a score of 21-8 after another home run hit. Was commenting up here to the boys in the booth that it looks more like a home run derby than anything else today. Just everybody lining up and trying to hit bombs. Every single scoring play that's happened today has happened from each team's own side of the field on big plays. The Parks touchdown didn't get called back from a long ways away. That would be yet another 50-plus yard scoring play. Interesting start to the game here is both defenses who have been pretty darn stout through this point in the season have found themselves allowing big, long plays from the line of scrimmage for scores. 10:06 left in the second. Mountain View hands up here. Boot to ball. It's up in the air. Kick is made by the upback Parks. Parks fields it in, presses forward, and looks for a truck there. He lays the hit stick down. Tackle there by number 21, which is, I believe, a Walker. It's Brexton Walker for the Buffs. Flag out from the backside of the play.
7: Once again, not a pretty game for either side here. Another flag on the field.
3: All right. The refs are conferring here. Before this penalty, it looks like the spot will be out at the Ranger 37. But signal is in. Flag is waved off. No flag. Thank goodness. The game didn't need any more of those.
8: We'll bring him down and then from
3: Rangers into the huddle.
8: They're 37 yard line.
3: Rangers huddle and get the personnel in. Thatcher runs to the huddle, looks to the wrist coach, makes the call, and the Rangers exit. Single receiver to the left. Two off to the right with a near slot from Levi Rudy. Rudy motions across to the other side of the formation, whopping the receiver strength. Snap is taken by Thatcher. Thatcher takes ISO, looks to bounce, and kind of just gets snowed in by a whole black horde of Buffaloes there. Black-clad Buffaloes today surrounding Thatcher as he gets a gain of 2 on first and 10.
8: Bring up
3: second and 8 for the Rangers here.
7: Thatcher keeps kind of pulling that little counter look, and I think that he's kind of forgetting about the overhang linebacker, which traditionally is that force player in this Mountain View defense. He's showing up there and flashing a really strong edge. He's not diving down inside, and a couple of times now he's hemmed Thatcher in off the edge. Trips to the left here, wing off to the right. Actually, we're empty here. Trips to the left, two to the right. Snap back to Thatcher. It's a stop. Ball is out quick and just a little bit hot. Pass was intended for me and Skinner, who was the inside receiver on the trip side. Moves us now to a 3rd and 8 situation for the Rangers. As the game wears on, the Rangers are finding themselves in more and more of these and long situations, and I know that it's been a home run hitters contest. I know that each team has broke big plays, but you just really don't want to see yourself behind the sticks in these situations so often. 8 yards on 3rd down is a lot to convert. Let's see what the Rangers have in their bag of tricks. They've been good so far this season at converting these situations, but you just hate to see yourself in it. 2 wide to the left, Thatcher back in gun. We got Parks to the right hip. Snap is out, mesh with Parks. It is a counter, cue counter. He pulls it, and he slogs ahead there for 2 yards. Hard to see who made the tackle there for the Buffaloes. That's going to push the Rangers to a 4th and 6-ish situation here. Punt team comes out.
0: My name is Rick Cameron. It'll be number 12, Sam Thatch, the back deep receiver for the Mountain View Buffaloes, number 2.
7: Look to the side. Rangers get their call from the special teams coordinator, Coach Rudy. Snap is out. Thatcher's got it, and Joseph Larson flashes right. This is a line drive down the side, and we've got a nice return here by Butters, who takes it for probably a gain of 15. Thatcher was feeling some pressure as Larson, for the 3rd time today, has really put a lot of pressure on that Ranger punt team, coming straight down the pipe and making it a quick kick situation for Thatcher, who's been able to get it off. Definitely not an ideal situation there with that type of pressure coming down the pipe from one of the better athletes on the Buffalo squad. 2x2 set once again for the Buffaloes. Larson back at running back to the right hip of Walker. Motion is across from Webb. Webb takes the jet, cuts up inside. Abel Jimenez makes a shot to stop it, but there to make him the sure stop there is number 8, Noah Parks. A big TFL on 1st down. That's going to push it back to a 2nd and 15 situation after a loss for Mr. Webb there. Mountain View back in their 2x2 set. Pistol look with Larson straight behind Walker. Walker calling cadence, takes the snaps, little trap inside. Walker weaves and bops his way through. Walker's got a certain smoothness about him when he runs the ball. Larson's got a certain smoothness about him when he runs the ball. That's going to be a gain of 10, putting Mountain View into a 3rd and manageable situation. So we'll go ahead and give him 10 yards on that gain for Larson. Larson's got a really high running style. Snap is off here. Pitches out to Buckley. Buckley's hitting the backfield. He cuts back against the grain and struggles forward. He's brought down there by Josh Thatcher and Abram Hartman on the backside. A flag comes out late, though. Let's see what this flag will be. Once again, a parade of laundry here. These refs may want to open a laundromat. So much laundry is out on the field. Signal is a block in the back against Mountain View. Going to back it up 10 yards. We're going to be in a similar situation, though, where the flag came in. It might be 3rd and 7 or so, but another penalty for the Buffaloes there. Big conversion for the Buffaloes prior to that. Oh, no, that's bopping them up, backing them all the way from the line of scrimmage. Apparently the flag was in a different spot than I thought. Pushing it to 3rd and 11 for the Buffaloes from their own territory, the 46. Perhaps this is a secret play in the tricks of the Buffaloes where they would back up into their own territory, because we all know that's the only place either team has been able to score tonight. Snap is to Walker. Walker drops back, gets a little shifty. 28, Sawyer wide open, got behind the defense, and the ball is just off his fingertips in the open field.
0: Just missed him down the right side. They'll bring a 4th down to 11 yards. Once they had that one back, they had the right look defensively from Cameron. Just not
7: all right. big, big, big fortunate play there for the Rangers. We got Brexton Walker in to kick for the Buffaloes on a 4th-and-11 situation. Apparently, I just shouted out Josh Thatcher. My apologies. Flashbacks to my coaching days. Josh is the older brother of Sam Thatcher. So if I call out the wrong Thatcher, I'm apologizing now. 6:50 left here in the second period. 21-8 scoreline. Oh, looks like it might have been a fake there. His ball was tipped up by Walker. Now coming to make a tackle in the backfield there and wrangling him in for a big-time loss and a big play is me and Skinner. That's going to be a loss for Walker of 7 or 8 yards in the rushing stats, but a rough play for the Buffaloes. Looked like they were thinking fake there. Snap was off to the side, hit Walker's hands, and he kind of volleyball set it up there. Ended up catching it, but got snowed under for a big loss there. Rangers once again with a fortuitous opportunity. 6:44 left in the second quarter. Take over the ball inside Mountain View territory. Ball is at the Buffalo 37-yard line. Three receivers left. Empty set here. Motion across here from Jimenez. Ball is low, and Thatcher just eats it and covers it. It's going to be a big loss, unfortunately, for the Rangers on 1st and 10. Pushes it to 9-yard loss there. Pushes it to a 2nd and 19 situation for the Rangers. These negative plays inside opponents' territory are really doing a number on the Rangers' efficiency. They've moved the ball pretty well, and they've put themselves in a great situation, but just not cashing in. All right, your time now. 6 minutes left in the second quarter as the clock rolls and the Rangers look to make something out of this 2nd and 19 situation. Trips her to the right. Offset back is Parks to the right hip of Thatcher. Okay, this call. Snap to Thatcher. Cue ISO. He hits the bounce again. Makes the one man miss, but he can't make the next. That looks to be a 5-yard gain by Thatcher. Another piece of laundry on the field on that play. My, oh, my. The holding penalties are flowing. That is the call against the Rangers here.
0: In the second quarter, the flag.
7: The flow of the game at best has been choppy. It's been spurt and go moments where each team has kind of found big plays to score. But, geez, the flow in terms of the flags and the sheer amount of them has been pretty detrimental to the overall flow of the game and each team's offensive success. Backing us up to a super long situation. I'm not even going to try to do live math on air, but let's go ahead and call it near 30. 2nd and near 30 suffices me. 5:25 left in the second quarter. Scoreline of 21-8 for Mountain View over the Rangers. Two receivers to the left, two receivers to the right. Parks, left hip of Thatcher. Thatcher takes the snap, drops back, steps forward after pressure comes off that right edge and scrambles down the sideline, makes one miss and trucks the second. Brought down there by number 50 is number 50 for the Buffaloes is Kamea Wisniewski. That is going to push it. We'll call it a 13-yard gain for Thatcher there, putting the Rangers into at least a somewhat manageable situation of 3rd and 16. Rangers break the huddle, probably in four down territory here, meaning that they have two downs to try to get the 16 yards that they need, but they need to cut in half. Strips wide bunch all the way out here to the left. They're getting set here. Parks to the right hip of Thatcher. Thatcher calls cadence, takes snaps, meshes, ball is out. Levi Rudy makes a grab there, but for a minimal gain, the pass was slightly behind him and kind of dragged him down to the ground as he went for the ball. That's going to bring 4th and 13 here. Rangers, the Buffalo 40. 4:40 left in the second quarter. Clock ticks down. Rangers break the huddle. Let's see if they can find a big conversion. Now, remember, the Rangers were in two plays ago, 2nd and 30-plus yards. So, conversion here would be absolutely huge. 2x2 set. Parks left hip of Thatcher. Thatcher calls cadence, takes snap, drops back, state drop, throws the ball out to to Abel Jimenez. He catches the ball for a decent gain, but that's still going to leave the Rangers 3 yards short of the first down. 10-yard gain on 4th and 13, and the Rangers will turn the ball over on downs to the Buffaloes. Buffaloes take over 1st and 10 at the Ranger 31-yard line.
0: It's down and 10 for the Mountain View Buffaloes. Ball's on the 31-yard line.
7: Big possession here. Rangers looking to get the ball coming out of half. You definitely do not want to allow any more points on the scoreboard to give the Buffaloes any more breathing room. Big series. All right. Looks like we've got an I-back set under here. Turn, just straight lead ISO here. Larson grinds ahead for a gain of 3, where he is met by a host of Rangers in on that pile, including number 34, Dawson Crosland, on the stop.
0: That'll be a gain of about 2 yards on the play. Second down and 8 yards to go for the Mountain View Buffaloes.
7: Second and 7 for the Buffs. Two receivers to the right. I-backs in the backfield. Turn. Counter look again. They've found good success here. Rangers snow that under a little bit better. Final man on the pile wrestling him down was once again Crosland. Larson goes forward for a 4-yard gain, pushing it to a 3rd and 3-yard situation for the Buffaloes. Snapping the eye backs once again to Larson. Larson sticks his nose in it and just chugs through the hedge put there by the Rangers. Makes progress and pulls himself ahead for a 5-yard gain on 3rd and 3. He gets 2 more yards than he needs, and it's a first down for the Buffaloes. Buffaloes moving here with 3:06 left in the second period. A pistol gun set here. Little toss out here to Larson. Larson gets the edge. Big stick by Noah Parks. Wow, that is big boy football. Larson runs hard, but he runs a little bit high, and Parks made him pay for that coming off the edge. Flew up from his safety position and just laid a stick. That is tough. Woo! Man, that is a Northern Title tackle of the game if ever there was one. Northern Title, now there's new office in Kemmer. Visit them at northerntitle.net. What a hit there by Parks. I-backs here. Turn and play action fake. Ball out, number 4 here. Colby Webb makes the catch out in the flat. And then on the tackle with first contact is Levi Rudy. In to clean it up, we have Noah Parks finishing it off. That'll be a first down after a gain of, call it, 20 yards on the toss to Webb.
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7: First down and 10, Mountain View possessing the ball here at the Ranger 36. Trips to the right. Little rollout here by Walker. Walker slings it into Webb. Ball is caught. Good for another first down and 15 yards. Walker to Webb connection. That's been the big connection between Buffaloes in the first couple weeks. Moves the ball here, putting the Buffaloes just outside of the red zone. First and 10 at the Ranger 23-yard line. Trips to the left again, single receiver right, pistol, Larson handoff to a trap motion where he's met by a host of Rangers. Crossing stepped up and filled the trap play there, as well as Austin Stringham making a big tackle there. All right. Buck 31 left in the first half, clock rolling down. Mountain View pretty content, feeling like they're going to have a shot to get what they want here, not moving with too much urgency. Trips to the left, single receiver right, pistol look. Buckley in the backfield. Walker throws it on a slant, bounce passes just at the feet of the receiver. Landon Rich there was the receiver he was intended. He bounced at his feet and skipped on harmlessly. 3rd and 9 situation here for the Buffs. Minute 14 left in the second quarter. Huge possession here looking at the end of the half for the Rangers to try to rise up and get a stop. Two receivers right, two receivers left. Motion out to empty is Buckley. Rolling out is Walker, a little setup for the screen. Ball is out to Webb. Webb makes one miss and slips a second, and he is in for a touchdown.
1: Nice little slipperiness there by Webb as he made a couple of Rangers miss and wiggles himself in for a touchdown on a screen play from out near the 20-yard line. That's a 21-yard receiving touchdown with a minute and six left in the second quarter. A big play there for the Buffaloes. Pushes the score to 27-8 for the Buffaloes. PAT pending. So you're back to kick again. Walker is the holder. Snap is out. Hold is down. Kick is up. And it is through. 4-A-B-A-T. That pushes your score here in Mountain View to 28 for the Buffaloes and 8 for your Kemmer Rangers. A minute 6 left in the second quarter. We'll take a quick break and join you back after that.
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1: Well, Ranger Faithful, I join you back here from Mountain View this afternoon with a minute and six left in the second quarter. After a big possession there for the Buffaloes, driving about 60, or actually 70 yards down the field after a turnover on down by the Rangers. Driving the ball downfield with a mixed attack, a little bit of eye backs, a little bit of passing attack. The passing attack really kind of opened some things up and got the ball down within their territory. A little bit of an empty motion. Faked it to the right where the empty motion switch went, came, and then threw back left to Webb, who wiggled his way through the seam and threw a couple of Ranger tackles for a touchdown, pushing that lead of the Buffaloes to a three-score lead at this point. Walker back for the Buffaloes. Hands are high for the Buffaloes. Call is made, and they are on their way, and the wind says, nah, I don't think you will. Blows it off the tee, as is apt to do in Wyoming. Your receivers for the Rangers are Wire, Abel Jimenez, and Parks is the upback. He's caught the last couple of them here. They've been kind of line drives. Ball is off and high. Parks again fields it, and the whistle is made. Did we get an offsides penalty from the Buffaloes? Looks like that is the case. That's going to back them up 5 yards. They'll now be kicking from their own 35 and going from there.
0: We'll back it up by 5.
1: All right. So the kick line will move back to the 35. Rangers will creep up another 5 to the 45. And the Rangers will get a little bit of an addition to their field position, hopefully, here. Now, that's a dead ball penalty in the high school levels. Any offsides on the kickoff is. So no choice in terms of accepting or declining that one. You just get it and you take it. I've seen it be a blessing sometimes if a kick is squibbed. You get that offsides penalty and get a second shot at it. We'll see here, though, what happens for the Buffaloes. Walker back deep to kick. Hands are high. Whistle's given. Walker approaches, boot to ball, and it is squibbed off the front line, right off the front man, and recovered by Walker. That is just an unlikely play. You don't see that every day. I've seen it a couple of times, and I've coached a couple of teams where we even tried to plan on it, but you just don't plan for that. That is crazy. Onside kick right there. Buffaloes make or receive it. That is huge. Walker recovers his own kick after it drills a Ranger right on the front line. 56 seconds left in the first half, and that one hurts. Big, big, big time. Big time opportunity for the Buffaloes here. Rangers have to bow their backs up to try to get a stop. 2x2 set for the Buffaloes. Snap is back to Walker. He takes a straight drop. Ball is out on a quick slant. Number 11 makes one miss and gets tackled for a 3-yard gain. That is Lander Rich for the Buffaloes on the reception. Brings us to second and 6.
8: about 7 yards still for the Buffaloes.
7: After a short play, snap here. 2x2. Big go. Taking a shot. Nothing happening there. Ball intended for Colby Webb. Walker loves to connect with Webb, as we saw on that last series. A couple big plays between Walker and Webb. Nothing doing there, though. 3rd and 7 here for the Buffaloes.
0: Hit by 20.
7: Pistol look here. 2x2 set again. Nope. Back moves off to the right. A little motion here. Fakes the toss. Give it to Larson. Larson takes the ball inside. There he's tackled by a handful of Rangers. Back behind the play. All right. Rangers back up on the ball. 4th and 4 here. Clock running with 12 seconds. Looking like maybe the Buffaloes will just take a single shot to see what they can get out of it. Larson with a gain of 4. On 2nd down. Nope. The Buffaloes take a timeout with 2 seconds left. They'll huddle up and they'll talk this one over as they look to go. We're going to go ahead and keep it here for you. We'll make a quick call out to another one of our sponsors, Simplot Smoky Canyon Mine. We appreciate their support. 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Well, a big down here in terms of the momentum for the game as we look at this situation. Buffalo's already holding a 20-point lead. Rangers have got to stiffen up their backs a little bit and find a way to keep the Buffaloes off the board again. Rangers will get the ball out of the halftime break, but you don't want to go in with any deeper hole than you currently are. Big chunk plays have been the order of the day. Most of the initial scoring coming off of gigantic plays, 50-plus yard gainers. Last drive by the Buffaloes was a little bit more of a consistent, slow chunking drive, but even their scoring play was a 20-plus play. 2x2 set here for the Buffaloes. Back in the gun is Walker. Walker takes a straight drop, drops back, a little wheel route off the edge. Abram Hartman swings Walker around a little bit, but not able to bring him down. Ball is tossed downfield and incomplete. Intended there for Sawyer. That'll be an incompletion on 4th and 4. That's the end of your first half. The score here live in Mountain View. The Mountain View Buffaloes, 28, and your Kimmerer Rangers, 8. We'll take a quick break and join you back for the Ranger Football Halftime Show.
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7: 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All right, Ranger faithful. It's been a tumultuous first half, a lot of big plays there. Let's go ahead and jump right straight back into a scoring summary here. The scoring touched itself off with a early big play by the Buffaloes. At 9:22, Clay Sawyer took a jet sweep around the edge for 68 yards and took it all the way to the house. PAT was successful and led to a 7-0 score for the Buffaloes. Next up came a big Joseph Larson run at 6:42 in the first quarter that pushed that scoreboard out to a 14-0 lead for the Buffaloes. The Rangers would answer back on their next possession with a big Josh Thatcher run as he trucked a couple of Buffaloes and kind of cut back against the grain, taking a football 73 yards to the house to push the score line with a good two-point conversion from Noah Parks to a score of 14-8. Next two scores would belong to the Buffaloes as they went ahead and scored on another Joseph Larson run for 68 yards with 10:06 left in the second quarter. And finally, the final score came in a two-minute drill situation in which the Buffaloes took a turnover on downs from the Rangers, marched it down the field a total of 70 yards, about 50 yards, got down to the 20, and on a third down, the Buffaloes ran a little bit of a fake swing screen, slipping back to an

The key number two was finishing drives on third and fourth. The Rangers have been inside Buffalo territory with the ball and have yet to score when they've broken that 50-yard line. Now, they did score on a big Big Sam Thatcher run for 73 yards, but you'll remember that that was from the other side of the field. The Rangers really need to hone that in to take that next step this half and make this game as competitive as it ought to be. And then the special teams field position battle has been kind of a push here. It's been a little bit sloppy both ways, but that has been interesting. All right, let's go ahead and talk about our out-of-town scoreboard recap now. We're not going to go over too much football because as I refresh the YO Preps score page, we are the early game today, especially in all of 2A football. We are the only 2 o'clock kick. Everything else doesn't start till either 4 or later. That being said, let's... let's go ahead and go look at a Cup Tuesday and then hosted Big Piney last night, winning 3-1 over the Punchers. A big conference win, setting the Lady Rangers up for success the rest of the way in the conference pursuit. State golf occurred this Tuesday and Wednesday over at Purple Sage in Evanston for the Ranger golfers. The Rangers, again, two champions, both in the boys and the girls side, as Taslin Wagner took the ladies division, whereas Trevin Benson won the state title in the 2A boys division. Congratulations to both of them for their success this week, and thanks for repping the Rangers so well. The Lady Rangers swim team heads off to Evanston tomorrow night, where they'll get after the competition and continue to grow. Coach Imoni said the early season's been awesome, and there's been a lot of great stuff happening. So big kudos to the Rangers for all their athletic endeavors and all their success on the field, in the pool, and in the gymnasium this year. Let's quickly talk about halftime adjustments. If you are the Rangers, your halftime adjustments have to be to tighten things up a little bit. The penalty yardage has been an absolute killer. Getting the ball within Mountain View territory multiple times tonight, the Rangers have found themselves behind the sticks in situations like 2nd and 30. Second, 3rd and 16. Those situations are just no-win situations for an offense, and it's really hard to overcome those things. So the Rangers really need to work to keep themselves on schedule and converting those 3rd down and 4th down situations, especially looking to punch the ball in when they get to the other side of midfield. Additionally, the Rangers are going to want to go ahead and shore up that tackling a little bit. There have been a few plays where they've had the running back hemmed up, and he has slipped through the defense and taken it for a big play. The Rangers need to shore that up in the second half. If you're Mountain View, you probably want a continuation of some of the things you saw in the first half in terms of the big plays, but definitely a point of emphasis for Mountain View needs to be tightening up their ball security operations. They are pretty typically a sure-handed team, but they put the ball on the carpet quite a bit, and that's made the game a little bit tighter than maybe the Buffaloes would say it needed to be. So that is an important thing to look at. Let's go ahead and give you a little bit of a glimpse into some unofficial stats from that first half. The rushing game looks like the total rushing yards in the first half are 243 yards for the Buffaloes, averaging 13.5 yards per carry, whereas the Rangers have had a respectable 122 yards at 6.42 yards per carry. 3 rushing touchdowns for the Buffaloes and a single touchdown for the Rangers. The passing game for either team hasn't necessarily been earth-beating. It looks like the Buffaloes are about 50% in their pass completion rate, while the Rangers sit at 1 out of 3 for 13 yards, and the Buffaloes have racked up 60 yards through the air. Okay, total yardage at half sits at 303. For the Buffaloes and 135 for the Rangers. The penalty yardage has hurt both teams quite a lot today. 4 penalties for the Rangers for 35 yards, whereas the Buffaloes have racked up 3 penalties for 25 yards. The turnover margin is even at 2-2 on the night, with an onside kick recovery taking the place for Mountain View on that last series, and a fumble by the Rangers, and 2 fumble turnovers for the Mountain View Buffaloes. All right, Ranger faithful, we got about 3 minutes left before the second half kickoff. It's been a pleasure joining you here on the Hell Financial Services Halftime Show. We're going to send you to break for about 2.5 minutes, and then we'll

0: 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Mountain View Buffaloes 28, York Hammer Rangers 8.
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3: Welcome back out, Ranger fans, to Mount View, Wyoming, where your Rangers are taking on the Mountain View Buffaloes today. The halftime score sits at 28-8 for the Buffaloes over the Rangers. Rangers will be taking the ball after the half here on the kick return, so hopefully they can find a way to get that offense rolling. It was an interesting first half in many regards. Not exactly the cleanest of played first halves. Penalties and turnovers aplenty, but also excitement was not in short supply either. The ability to break big plays was on showcase by both of the teams. Their offensive efforts only hampered slightly by a couple of penalties in key situations, putting them back behind the sticks. Kemmer Rangers had to feel pretty fortunate about a couple of the situations they had in terms of getting the ball on the Buffalo's side of the field in that first half. As they work forward, the Rangers need to look to try to convert those, and a big opportunity to convert those would be right out of the gate here, taking this kick from the Buffaloes. The individual stats from the first half for the Rangers in terms of rushing: Noah Parks had 9 carries, 46 yards, 5.11 per carry. Sam Thatcher was 67 yards, 7.44 per carry, and a single touchdown. Abel Jimenez had a single carry for 9 yards there. On the flip side, the Buffaloes runners, Joseph Larson had 10 carries, 155 yards, 15.5 yards per carry, and 2 touchdowns in that first half. And Brendan Walker had 2 carries for 8 yards. Additionally, Wyatt Buckley was a big running force for the Buffaloes in the first half. Receiving in the first half, Ranger receivers, 1 catch for 10 yards for Abel Jimenez and 1 catch for 3 yards by Levi Rudy. For the Buffaloes, Colby Webb had himself 3 receptions for 56 yards, 18.67 yards. All right. Taking the field now in their kickoff formation are the Buffaloes. Once again, Clay Sawyer going to put boot to ball. The up backs for the Rangers. Looks like Noah Parks back there. Number 15, Abel Jimenez. And number 3, Jeremiah Wire back deep to receive for the boys in black. Coincidentally, are wearing white today. Officials take their position, hands high in the air. Sawyer takes his steps, finds his mark. Hand comes high. Buffalo's hands are high in the air. Ball is made by the Buffaloes. Sawyer approaches boot to ball and squibs it through the hole there. A mistake there possibly there by the Rangers as they don't go to cover it. The ball squirts loose there. Oof. Oof, almost a disaster play there. Abel Jimenez kind of stuck his nose up in there to make sure that that ball was recovered. And he's feeling a little bit worse for wear on that action there. Whew. Yeah. Mountain View almost found another special teams bonus there as they nearly recovered that deep into Ranger territory. Rangers have the ball first and 10. Ball just outside the 30-yard line, about the 32-yard line. Oh, I lied. Ball is spotted at the 30. The refs are doing quite the dance there, moving it back and forth. They figured out the 30's good enough, though. Single receiver off to the left. Single right. The second receiver in the slot, actually, to the left as well. Parks off to the left hip of Thatcher. Thatcher's going to call cadence after surveying defense. Motions Rudy across. Two receivers to right now. Snap up. Q lead there. Thatcher just fills his way through forward, and looks like a gain of 4 there on first down for Sam Thatcher. And second and 6 for the Rangers here. Buckley again on the stop for Mountain View. You can see why the young man Buckley is so high on the state defensive point leaders. He is just about on every stop. Finds a way to get in there regardless. That's kind of what you want your Mike backer to do. And Buckley is the prototypical Mike backer in that regard. Finds a way to get to the ball, play in and play out. Single wide left, wing to the right, wide out to the right, Parks to the right of Thatcher. Motion across his wire to the left side. Give him two receivers left. Snap is up. Parks takes the handoff from Thatcher. Hits the edge. Nice block there by Abel Jimenez. And in order not to get the block in the back, he airplanes out. That is a first down for the Rangers. Give him a first down. On second and six, Parks gets exactly that, and ball just crosses the 40-yard line on the paint, and that'll be good enough for a first down. First and 10 Rangers in their own 40-yard line. Two receivers to the right for the Rangers. Rangers indicating maybe that somebody is missing out of the formation that they're looking for. Thatcher checks his wristband. Maybe makes a change here. The wing is offset to the left. Back is to the left of Thatcher. It's Parks again. Snap to Thatcher. Parks is give. Looks to bounce it. Stretches him wide. Working towards the edge. Trying to put his head down. Parks ran a long, long way and made something out of nothing. But it wasn't a whole lot. Ends up with a gain of one on first and 10. Force out at the edge by 24 for the Buffaloes. Chase DeLeon. Second and we're going to call it nine here. Jane on the far side was trying to play games with me and just got set a little bit late. Rangers in the huddle. 10:05 left in the third period here. As Parks went out of bounds, the clock has stopped. 28-8 for Mountain View at this juncture. Two receivers right, wing to the right, back to the right, heavy to the right. Thatcher calls cadence, takes snap, meshes with Parks, pulls off the edge. Big Abram Hartman leads out, gets a nice block downfield about 6 yards, and takes it for a six-yard gain. Going to set the Rangers up in a decent situation. Tanner Walker on the stop for the Buffaloes. Third and three for the Rangers. Nice play. It was nice to see Abram Hartman be able to pull off that edge and find a block about 6 yards downfield. Anytime you get one of your pullers that clean to that level, you know you've got a decent chunk play. Trips to the left are the early indications. Back offset to the right hip of Thatcher. Mountain View with their traditional four-man front. Meshed with Parks. Thatcher pulls up, lobs a toss way over there. That is a long, long pass. Hard to appreciate. Incomplete to Levi Rudy on the intermediate flood route there. Sailed wide and out of bounds. That is a fling for Thatcher. It would have been good if it had been caught for about a 10-yard gain, but Thatcher would have had to throw that ball about 45 yards to get the completion. Rangers look like this is a go-for-it situation for them. Fourth and four in their own territory, behind by 20, looking to make a play and make something happen here early, trying to turn the tides of fortune. Two wides left. Parks offset to the hip of the right of Thatcher. Thatcher takes the snap, gives to Parks. Parks sticks his nose in it, and big number 60 stops him for a gain of nothing. 60 for the Buffaloes is Roper Buckley, and he was just sitting there waiting. Like, he kind of knew the play call almost. Met Parks right at the line of scrimmage for a gain of nothing, giving the Mountain View Buffaloes really fortuitous field position here. They'll start their first drive of the second half at the Ranger 47-yard line. Rangers, you had to go for it there. They're in a situation where when you're this far behind and you know how kind of good of a team Mountain View is, you got to take some risks. They took that risk, and it just didn't cash out for them. Walker takes a snap, pulls it on the mesh, goes into the open field. He's wrestled down at the sideline by Levi Rudy, but it's not going to be wrestled down until he gains himself 12 yards on first and 10. That's going to be another first down for Mountain View and their offense. Ball is spotted now at the Ranger 38. First and 10 here. Well, maybe 37. I don't know. They're trying to struggle to get that chain stretch. Snap here to Walker. Toss out here to Larson. Flying up off the edge. Oh, and a miss there. Big play there by Abram. Hartman after the on first and 10. Pushing it to a second and 7. 8 minutes and 38 seconds here and ticking as the game runs on.
1: 7 yards.
3: 2x2 set here for the Buffaloes. Walker back in gun.
1: Receiver set.
3: Speed option here. Speed option pitches to Clay. Sawyer, it's picked up by the Rangers. That is going to be another turnover by the Rangers. Bumble recovery there by number 62. He's having a heck of a defensive game. That's Austin Stringham again with his second fumble recovery on the night. Big stop by the defense, giving the Ranger offense another shot here. Let's see what they can do. Second recovery of the night, like I said, by Austin Stringham. Great play. Uncharacteristic turnover there for the Buffaloes, but that's kind of been, they've been uncharacteristically characteristic of them tonight. The speed option toss hit him right in the brisket, hit the top of those shoulder pads and bounced off like it was on a trampoline. Thatcher with Parks and pistol, two receivers right, single receiver two left, one right. Handoff is to Parks. Parks puts his nose in it and churns for 3 yards on first and 10, pushes it to a second and 7. And Buckley once again on the tackle for the Mountain View Buffaloes. Substitutes come in as they make a personnel change here. Thatcher looks at the wristband, makes the call. Two receivers right. Overload to the right as well. Parks off left hip, Thatcher. Cadence by Thatcher, hands, snap, and give to Parks, looking to get the edge. They work the edge and just get strepped out. Tackle there on the sideline by number 3, Braden Walker. Parks gets stretched. We'll give him a gain of 1 there, but there wasn't a whole lot doing. Great job by the Mountain View defense as they just hedged the edge and just kept stretching and stretching and stretching and stretching. Parks couldn't find any daylight. Had a couple of pullers there trying to work their way through it, but they ended up getting caught up kind of in that pressure that was pushing out laterally towards the sideline. And Walker coming and cleaning it up from the inside out. Third and 6 for the Rangers. Two receivers left, two receivers right. Parks off the right hip of Thatcher. This has typically been a passing situation for the Rangers in this formation. Motioning to trips, which has very typically been passing for the Rangers. Snap to Thatcher. Thatcher drops, hitches, puts the ball out, and just slightly in front of Levi Rudy. That's an incomplete pass for Thatcher. Going to push the situation to 4th and 6. Ball comes in and is spotted. Let's see what the Rangers decide to do now. They went for it, no, geez, some 7 yards upfield and maybe 2 or 3 yards ahead in terms of a 4th and 4 just a moment ago. Rangers, they've got to be filling with 6:48 left in the third quarter. Like, they need to kind of make some hay right now while the sun shines a little bit. And indeed, it's the Ranger offense coming to the line. Empty set here. 3 to the left, 2 to the right. Thatcher back alone. Let's see what Mountain View's reaction to this empty set is. Mountain View rushes forth. Thatcher pulls the trigger, and it skitters across the ground near me and Skinner. An incomplete pass there on 4th and 6. Turns the ball over to the Mountain View Buffaloes. 1st and 10 at the Ranger 39.
1: once again, another opportunity goes begging for the Rangers. They would have loved to seen them get some positive momentum or a scoring play there, but the Buffalo's defense was just stout. The Buffalo's defense has been every bit as tough as advertised. When you watched them on film and when you looked at the scoreline, you knew it was going to be a tough matchup. And I tell you what, you know, they've looked every bit the part of a state title contending team. 2x2 set here, snap to Walker, looking to go on the sudden change play. Big old toss up high in the area is Levi Rudy on coverage with Colby Webb. Great coverage by Levi Rudy as he came, got in the way, didn't interfere at all. Incomplete pass moves us to 2nd and 10. Webb is the big play receiver for Mountain View. They love to try to take shots to him and connect on big long plays. Great defense there by number 4, Levi Rudy. That was some 4-on-4 crime. 2x2 set here again for Mountain View. The Rangers in their forefront, squeezing down, motion across 24. Little speed option to right. Joseph Larson slips the tackle, gets out to the edge. Now he's up the sideline, and he's going to press it. Larson is going to go out. He's only going to go to the 16 because that's where he stepped out. That is a 23-yard gain on 2nd down and 10. Larson with a big run, but it's not going to be enough for a touchdown. Just as he tried to tiptoe and ballet dance his way down the Ranger sideline, he nicked it, and the ref was there right on top of it. All right, 1st and 10 situation here for the Mountain View Buffaloes inside the red zone. Trips to the left, single receiver right. Larson is the pistol back straight behind Walker. Snap is out, mesh with Larson. Give to Larson, a little bit of inside zone trap look possibly for a 3-yard gain on 1st down. Pushes us to a 2nd and 7 situation. 58. Tackle made there by Abram Hartman. Now, Abram's been a big time player for the Rangers on defense this year. Grips again to the left, pistol back, drop back from Walker. Walker pitches, throws, drops the ball out into the flat for number 11 for the Buffaloes. That is going to be Lander Rich, and he's going to find himself dancing in the end zone after a 14-yard or 16-yard toss there for a touchdown. Touchdown, Buffaloes pushing the score now to 34-6 with 5:51 left in the third quarter. Extra point pending here. You know, they cleared out. They took the top in terms of the defense and drug it into the back of the end zone, and there was Lander Rich just standing all by his lonesome open in the flat. Caught the ball, made one main Ranger miss, and ended up in the end zone. Ball is out, snap is down, kick almost takes off one of his linemen's head, and that is no good. Whew. All right. Yeah, it's a scary position for those linemen to be in. Your score with 5:51 left in the third quarter, Mountain View Buffaloes 34, and your Kemmer Rangers 8. We'll take it to a quick break and join you after.
4: All right. Hi, I'm Mitch here at the Lincoln County Weed and Pest. 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
5: Hi, I'm Travis of the Lincoln County Weed and Pest. 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
3: All right, Rangers fans, we have unfortunately the Buffalo player down on the field currently. So in your camera, you can probably see the both teams taking a little bit of a knee while he recovers. Did want to have a quick correction. The number 11 touchdown scorer for Mountain View Buffaloes is senior Lander Rice rather than Rich. A little misprint on the program has once again befuddled me all game long. he took the pass out in the flat and scurried ahead for a 16-yard gain, making one or two Rangers miss en route to another Ranger touchdown. So pushes our score here in the third period to 34-8 with 5:51 remaining. Looks like the Buffalo's player is up on his feet and making his way over to the sideline. Hopefully nothing serious, and he'll be able to continue. All right, both teams in their huddles, looking to break them now. It'll be a kickoff coming out of that break for the Buffaloes. We'd like to shout out First Bank of Wyoming for their support of Ranger football. 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Another key possession for the Rangers here. Can't go begging here on this one if we want to narrow this gap and make this a competitive game like we are capable of. Mountain View cashed in on a short field after last play. Rangers been forced two times to go for it the last two drives inside their own territory. Just looking to spark anything, something to get the boys going and get some positive momentum flowing. Unfortunately for the Rangers, unable to capitalize on it, and they find themselves in a 34-8 hole with 5:51 left in the third quarter. Back deep to catch this one here is number 15, it's Abel Jimenez, number 3, Jeremiah Wire, and Noah Parks back deep. Brexton Walker kicks this one flat and kind of short, and it's on the ground. Ball is recovered by the Rangers, I believe, but you never know what happens on the bottom of a pile. And some of you don't want to know. That is a big play there by Austin Stringham. He's had a couple of big plays diving on footballs on the ground tonight. That one more of a special teams variation rather than the defensive fumble recoveries he had heretofore. First and 10 for the Rangers. Ball on the Ranger 43-yard line. Big possession here for the Rangers. And good news, the second half has been a little bit more clean in terms of the penalty flags. Last second personnel change here for the Rangers. I guess not personnel change. One of them's your quarterback, but they did switch some personnel there. Thatcher looks at the wristband, gets the call, makes it. Huddle breaks. Rangers hustle to the line. Two receivers to the left, single receiver right. Parks to the right hip of Thatcher. Motion across Rudy. Two to the right now. Snap is up to Thatcher. Thatcher takes a QB lead. Looks to get through and shakes off one Buffalo, but he's not going to shake off the horde of them that he ended up running to straight up the middle. That is a 3-yard gain on first and 10. Going to push us to a 2nd and 7 situation. Good hard run, keeping the Rangers on schedule. The down marker on the other side erroneously says 4. I'm not sure why. It's a bold strategy, but it should read 2. All right, there we go. Hey, he heard me. He fixed it. Very nice of him. Rangers really needing to make some hay right now. It's time to go for the boys. Two receivers left. Parks to the right hip of Thatcher. Snap to Thatcher, straight drop here. Thatcher stands back, got a second, moves off his spot, maybe prematurely, surveying the field, puts it up downhill, and incomplete pass broken up by number 2 for the Buffaloes. That is Gage Butters. Intended receiver there was Jeremiah Wire. He was about 30 yards downfield. Would have been a big play had the Rangers been able to connect on it, but the ball gets swatted down harmlessly. Incomplete pass for the Rangers. Pushes it to a 3rd and 7. Looks like we've got a Ranger down on the sideline. We'll go ahead and take a quick break for this injury timeout and have you rejoin us after a quick commercial break.
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3: Well, Ranger faithful, things have gotten a little bit and went from bad to worse here momentarily. Looks like the Rangers have a player still down on the field that we'll go ahead and kind of monitor the situation. Looks like we got some Harrison Hartman, backup quarterback, warming up over there. Let's go ahead. Oh, there he goes. He pops up. They at least got him to his feet, which is a good positive situation for the Rangers. All right. Tough situation here. Third and 7 is the situation. An incomplete pass. Looks like Thatcher may have taken some pressure and a hit up along that sideline. Ranger offense going to go ahead and look to get something going here. Trying to do it without their main man, the trigger man, Samuel Thatcher. Well, hopefully something that can be addressed and handled quickly there by the training staff. All right, here we go, Landers. Single receiver right. Wing to the left. Back at quarterback is Harrison Hartman. Parks off to his left hip. Snap is to Hartman. Hand off to Parks. Counter motion. Parks sticks his nose in it and surges ahead for 5 yards. On 3rd and 8, that's going to be just a little bit short of what the Rangers needed for a first down. Going to set up a 4th and 2 situation. Definitely manageable. Rangers may find themselves in what they would deem to call 4-down territory for the rest of the night here.
12: Trying to come back. Aiden Portis, short quarterback, throws down.
3: Young quarterback here. Hartman taking the reins. Let's see what he can do. It's a Friday night lights moment. Let's see if he can make good on this situation here. Single receiver each side, a wing off to the right. Hartman calling cadence. Hands are up, takes a snap, hands to Parks, counter motion, finds the seam inside, works himself ahead, and chugs like a train as the ball comes out late. And it's out, and see who gets it. The Rangers scramble and cover it downfield. That was a great run by Parks, who advanced the ball for nearly 30 yards there on that play, as it was recovered late by, I believe, Abel Jimenez down near the Ranger red zone. Sets up a Ranger 1st and 10 on the 22-yard line. We've got another time or another injury on the field, and with that, we are going to take a timeout. We'll join you back shortly after this. 3:49 left in the third quarter. The score here, Mountain View Buffaloes 34 and your Kemmer Rangers 8.
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4: Okay, a crazy play sets up this. A first and 10. Harrison Hartman takes the snap, gives to Noah Parks, finds a cutback lane, and works himself ahead to what looks like another Ranger first down. The Rangers getting back to a little bit of their bread and butter here the last couple of plays and been finding a lot of success with that counter pull look there. 3:33 left in the third quarter. Trace is wild, I guess. 34-8 for Mountain View. Harrison Hartman in the huddle, the youngster making calls, and Noah Parks toting the rock for some big plays. I relayed that the play before the last one was a crazy one. Parks made about a 27-yard gain or a 20-yard gain. He got tackled, ball squirted loose diagonally across the field, went through three or four hands, and finally got recovered by Abel Jimenez. Snap here to Hartman, give to Parks. Parks finds the seam. Parks is going to grind to the goal line and touchdown Rangers. The signs of life from the Rangers on that offensive drive, all on the back of Noah Parks, who carried the ball for the last three plays for about 50 yards and a Ranger touchdown. We'll see if the Rangers decide to go for two as they have done previously. This game. Touchdown for Parks. Brings our score to 34-14. Two-point conversion pending. Single wide right, single wide left here. Hartman back at QB. Parks to his side here. 3:01 left in the third. Givens to Parks on the counter motion. He gets stood up and hit there. He's going to end up short. That's going to be no good. The initial contact looked to be made there by number 60, Roper Buckley. A couple of other Buffaloes got in on it. Your score, 3 minutes and 1 second left in the third quarter. Mountain View Buffaloes 34, your Kemmer Rangers 14. Let's take a quick break and join you back after.
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4: I'll get back to that break. Okay, Ranger faithful. Nice little faith-building opportunity there for the Rangers as they put a touchdown in. Quarterback Sam Thatcher was injured on a previous play, but under the leadership of Harrison Hartman, Abram Hartman's younger brother, the Rangers take and punch it in, and now for some reason the field is flipped. We should not be kicking this way. This is funky. The Rangers need to be kicking from the north side, and they are currently at the south side, and they're going to let it go. Coach Reese is not having it. He's out there. He's going to tell the refs, like, hey, we got a little bit of a mix-up here. Yeah, Rangers just scored in the south end zone. They should be kicking off from the north end of the field, but both teams apparently got confused in the space-time continuum and didn't know which side of the field they were taking. We got that riddle figured out, though, and the Rangers are now on their proper side. Buffaloes are on their side. Big opportunity here coming out 3:01. Left in the third quarter. Game's not by any means over. Now, it's definitely a critical situation for the Rangers. Not going to try to sugarcoat it. But there is a hypothetical chance, especially given the ability that the Rangers have shown to turn the Buffaloes over tonight. Rangers have been able to cash in
1: on a couple of opportunities, or at least take the ball away a couple of times. I don't know actually that they've scored on any turnovers, but they've had a couple of key drives for the Rangers. Hartman approaches, boot to ball. It's up high. Back deep to return is Buckley, and he stumbles a little bit, but scoops it up, makes two Rangers miss, continues forward, works his way forward, and grinds through like a Houdini act there. He ends up with a return of about 13 yards when he should have been down for maybe two or three. Great run there by Buckley. The Rangers were right there to hem him in, and he just found a way to be elusive at every turn.
6: Yeah.
1: Ranger defense takes the field, 2:54 left in the third quarter, needing to stop and hopefully looking to turn the Buffaloes over. And good news, it looks like number 12, Sam Thatcher, is back on the field in his cornerback position. So that is good news for the Rangers. Trips to the left here, single receiver right, pistol back is Buckley, straight behind Walker. Interesting to see, this is typically a pass formation for the, yeah, and it holds, it's a pass. Walker drops back, spills the edge, ball is out to 11 Rice. He gets popped by Noah Parks. Noah Parks is bringing the lumber today, boys and girls. Great catch, great play for the Buffaloes. But, man, if you catch the ball in the proximity of Noah Parks, he's going to go ahead and lay a lick there. Nice hit by Parks. 5-yard gain. Pushes the sticks to 2nd and 5 for the Buffaloes. 2x2 set here for the Buffaloes. The back is Buckley, offset to the right hip of Walker. Motion across his Webb. Give on the jet sweep. Webb bubbles a little bit. It's a double pass. Oh, no. Number 2. Catches it for the Rangers. Parks is in pursuit, but he is not going to catch him. Gage butters on the trick play. Great little toss there by Mr. Webb as he puts the ball up to Butters down the sideline. Rangers so keyed in at taking that away there and just unable to do it. That's a 64-yard toss. Not from your typical quarterback there. That ball, that pass is going to be made by Colby Webb to Gage Butters. Not what we were looking for there. All right. That is a score with 2:08 in the third quarter.
7: Touchdown.
1: Okay. Looks like the Buffaloes have decided they're going to go for two out here. Gage Butters once again.
7: Butters.
1: Catches a touchdown. Big, big 64-yard play. Third quarter. 2:08 left in this quarter. Boy, oh boy. Man, they had me fooled. I was calling out jet. And they pulled the string just like Lucy and Charlie Brown there. Thought we saw something, and they pulled the kick out at the last moment. Great play call by the Buffaloes. I don't know what the congregation is between the referees, but they're figuring something out. Looks like they'll keep the ball there, maybe. Official. Oh, no. White hat turns around. Mr. Smith. All right. Says, let's play. The set looks to be an IBAC set, if I'm not mistaken. Walker under center. Buckley at fullback. Larson behind him. Straight lead. Larson puts his nose into it and just pushes pile. Goes for two. Pushes the score back to an even 7 number. The score with 2:08 left in the third period is the Mountain View Buffaloes 42 and your Kimmer Rangers 14. We'll take a quick break.
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0: Jet. It turned out that it was a trick play jet pass. Colby Webb takes the ball off the right edge, kind of slows down, and uh-oh, red lights start flashing in the Rangers' eyes and in my eyes as well when we recognize Gage Butters had gotten behind the defense for a 64-yard toss from Webb. Mountain View pushes that lead out back to a four-score game, 42-14 for Mountain View Buffaloes over the Kemmer Rangers at this point. Rangers back deep to receive this have Jeremiah Wire and Abel Jimenez. Noah Parks is the up back in that situation. He's received a bunch of them. The kick game for the Buffaloes has certainly not been the world's strongest. A multitude of squibs and crazy kicks, but sometimes they've worked in the favor of the Buffaloes. For instance, the last kick of the first half, which bounced straight dead center off the chest of a Ranger upback, or not upback, but Ranger front lineman. All right. Always an adventure in the special teams game. So you're back to kick the ball, boot to ball, up and high, pooched. Abram Hartman catches and hits it, hits the ground. Once again, we've got another offside penalty. Great job showing off the hands by Abram Hartman. He's a kid who maybe at the next level could be a blocking slash pass catching tight end. Shows off those hands there. I know he has aspirations of playing. Got that big old frame, and you can't teach that, and hands are hard to teach too. Offsides Mountain View going to push us back to a kickoff from the 35-yard line again. All right, Rangers getting a little bit of benefit here, moving things up. Same set for the Rangers. Back deep is Wire, Jimenez, with Noah Parks at the up back. So you're back to kick. Hands are high for the Buffaloes. They make their call, drop the hands. Boot is away, up and high. To the right, Abel Jimenez comes and intercepts it, gives on a reverse, and oh no, it just goes wrong. The attempted reverse goes wrong for the Rangers. Ball hits a little bit high off the intended returner there. Ends up on the floor. Ball recovered by number 5, Gus Barnes, for the Buffaloes. Another turnover for the Rangers. It's been that type of night. All right. Buffaloes will gladly take that, but Buffaloes going to feel like, or sorry, the Rangers are going to feel a little bit disappointed with how that's played out. We've got a timeout here by Mountain View with 2:03 left in the third quarter. Your score, 42-14, the Mountain View Buffaloes over the Kemmer Rangers. We'll take a quick break and bring it back here.
1: 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I think SVI is great for local businesses to get their marketing set up, and I look forward to working with them even more in the future.
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0: Welcome back live. Mountain View when Rangers are tangling with the Mountain View Buffaloes. Another series of unfortunate events. Last 2 weeks, the kickoff return game and kickoff game have been an absolute adventure for the Rangers. This time, an attempted reverse goes awry as the handoff and ball handling leaves the ball on the carpet, only to be recovered by the Buffaloes number 5, Gus Barnes. 2x2 set here for. There we go. Barnes back at Q. He pulls. He comes off the edge. He's wrapped up there by Abram Hartman. White comes in late. Hard to say what it's going to be. We'll see. White Hats got the situation there. Let's see what the decision is from the White Hat here. Probably a hold. Yes, looks like it'll be a hold against Mountain View. That's going to back him up a little bit. Wipes away a couple-yard run there.
4: Another penalty for the Buffaloes tonight. Brings them to 40 yards of penalties on the evening. Mountain View looks to have cycled through a couple of their specialists there. If I look at these numbers, these are new specialist numbers. In terms of the linemen, looks like it may be the same lineman that they played previously here. Number 5, Gus Barnes, the fumble recoverer, back at QB, gives the ball to 20 here. He dives up inside Austin Stringham, gives him a little bit of a roll tackle there. Oren Hickey was the ball carrier for the Buffaloes. He's going to go ahead and get himself a single yard, pushing it to 2nd and 19 here. Signals from both sidelines. You know, if you ever get a chance to get out to a game, watch the signals from the coaches on the sideline and try to interpret them. It's quite a wild opportunity. 2x2 here, left and right. Single back here, big toss to Hickey. Hickey pushes the edge, stretches it. Number 50, Jimenez steps up, pushes him into inside pressure. And number 62, there is Austin Stringham, who makes a nice hit for, we'll call it a 1 yard loss there.
5: And there will be no gain.
4: Situation is 3rd and 20 for the Buffaloes. Barnes in at QB again. Hickey at tailback. Offset to the right hip. 2x2 set for the Buffaloes.
5: Waiting for the count.
4: Buffaloes awaiting a back judge count to try to get that clock rolling. And we're going to go ahead and starts at 5. Cadence now. Snap up. Toss to Hickey. Ball's a little bit loose, and he's loose with it. Ball on the ground. The Rangers recover it, and holy moly, have yourself a night, number 62. That is Austin Stringham. The man has been a man possessed in terms of getting himself around the football. It's incredible work by Stringham. Just finds himself around the football at all times. Now, that was by no means a clean play by any stretch of the imagination for the Buffaloes. They kind of started fumbling with it straight off the snap. But got to give a lot of credit there to Austin Stringham in terms of his ability to constantly be around the play. Substitute in here now for the Rangers at QB. Once again, Harrison Hartman will be the trigger man. Hartman back in the gun. Parks off to his right hip. Wing back right, two receivers left. Snap up to Hartman. Give to Parks. Park cuts up inside of it and cuts it up for a gain of close to a first down. We're going to see where this spot goes officially. The sideline's saying move him, this near official. So we'll go ahead and take his opinion and make it a, well, I lied. We won't take his opinion because they're not moving the sticks. So we'll make it a 9-yard gain for Parks there on first down. Pushes us to a 2nd-and-1 situation at the end of the third quarter. We have arrived. Your score at the end of 3. The Mountain View Buffaloes, 42, and the Kemmerer Rangers, 14. We'll take a quick break here and join you back shortly.
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0: All right, Ranger faithful, we rejoin you here at the start of the fourth quarter. The scoreline sitting at a 42-14 lead for the Mountain View Buffaloes over the Kemmerer Rangers. We'd like to call this a right time moment for a big play here. 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Rangers take the line here. 2x2 set. Typical passing set for the boys. Hartman's still in at QB. Motion across his Rudy.
10: Parks back in the backfield. It is a passing scenario. Youngster drops back, puts a pass just beyond the reach of an intended Levi Rudy there. Nice and close, but an incompletion there. Third and one scenario. Rangers going to look to try to get a conversion here.
11: Third down and one. Yeah.
10: 11:56 here left in the fourth quarter. Harrison Hartman back in the huddle. Getting the call. Team breaks. Rushes to the line. Wing left, single receiver left, other receiver off to the right. Parks off the left hip of Hartman. Hartman takes a snap, meshes Parks. Parks takes counter, cuts up B-gap, and gashes forward there. It's going to be a 10-yard gain on third and one. Move those sticks for another Ranger first down.
11: That'll be good for first down and 10. Cameron.
10: Parks churning up some yards here as of late. A little of a platoon change for the front line of the Mountain View defense here. Hartman in the huddle.
11: They're tough on defense.
10: Looks like the Mountain View defense still has their starters in, so some confidence here. They found some things to work. Now, it might be too little too late, but you got to appreciate the growth and ability that the Rangers have shown to move the ball here. Late. Single receiver right, single left, winged left, Parks to the left. Hartman takes a snap, meshes, gives, and Hart's going to fall forward for a gain of two on the play. 2 yard gain, pushes it to second and eight. Got to tip the hat to Parks. Parks is a guy who really in the offseason focused heavily on bulking up, knew that he was probably going to be the feature back of this Ranger offense. He can handle the beating and he can handle the pounding. He's handling this ball quite a bit down the stretch here for the Rangers. All right, Rangers breaking the huddle. Two receivers right, single left. Parks.

0: Buffalo's defense to keep Parks moving laterally. When Parks has found some success earlier, it's been that ability to get north-south in the B gap, but the Buffaloes have found some solutions to that. It could be in the form of substitutions. Two wings, one either side, single receiver left, motion across is Jimenez. Hartman, call and cadence, hands out, snap, mesh, give to Parks, and Parks is going to gain a marginal gain there. We'll give him a yard on the stat sheet, but probably closer to 6 inches, truth be told. Moves us to a 4th and 8 situation for the Rangers. 9:14 and rolling here in the fourth quarter for the Rangers.
1: Fourth down and 8 yards to go for the Rangers.
0: Rangers break the huddle. Two right and two left, typically a passing set here. Let's see if the young man can find a connection here in Hartman. Hartman drops back, takes and throws, and just a little miscommunication. The pass is intercepted there by number 6, who is Gavin Huntington. Huntington, yeah, he's going down the sideline. Ball is out at the 37-yard line of the Rangers. Gavin Huntington, interception there. It's another turnover for the Rangers on what has been problematic trend here. Gavin Huntington pulls the ball down on what looked like a center field throw there. Some miscommunication there between Hartman and his receivers. Both of them stopped at about the 7-yard mark. Hartman threw the ball somewhere down 20 or so yards downfield. It was just a center field catch for Huntington there. Ranger sponsor here, Lincoln County Weed and Pests. They are proud supporters of Ranger football. They remind you to please treat noxious weeds on your property. Contact Lincoln County Weed and Pests with questions or for guidance in terms of wrangling those pesky weeds on your property. Buffalo's youngsters looking to get a crack here, starting inside Ranger territory. The ball will be spotted at the Ranger 38. 38-yard line. Gus takes a snap. Barnes does. He gets hit there after a short QB lead. And a late flag comes in. I don't know what that was about, but, boy, it certainly came in late. This is a sideline warning. The play, I believe, will stand there. Short gain of 3 for Barnes. 2x2 set once again for the Buffaloes. Barnes once again being patient. Clock rolling at 8:05 and down. Back judge sitting there with his hands on his hips. Checks his watch. It's a long play clock, apparently. When you're a no-huddle team, you have to hang out at the line a while, I guess, when you do these things. All right, 10 seconds left here. Back judge gives that signal. Hey, slides to 5. Here we go. Snap is up to Barnes. Barnes QB lead. Goes up inside and picks himself up. Well, maybe. Looks like the ball may have hit the turf somewhere. I'm seeing some signalage. What are we looking at in terms of signals? Seeing 3rd down over here. Looks like they're saying that Mountain View retains possession after a 3-yard gain by Gus Barnes. 3rd and 5 is the situation here. Buffalo's running in a new center. You don't see that substitution pattern often. 6:55 and rolling. Barnes at QB, 2x2 set again. Snap to Barnes. Barnes works and goes off the edge. He jumps over a couple of piles, but ends up with just a short gain to show for it. Does Barnes pushes it to 4th and 4 for the Buffaloes here. 6:30 with the clock rolling.
1: Down.
0: The youngsters for the Buffaloes looking to punch another in, and the Rangers here looking to make a stop and give themselves another offensive shot.

0: 2x2 set here for the Buffaloes. Back is offset left hip of Gus Barnes. Barnes awaits the back judge's count. Hits the snap, takes it, drops the pass, rushes in, two misses. Barnes drops back, heaves it long, and it is broken up there by Noah Parks. Big play by Noah Parks going back there and saying, hey, nuh-uh, not happening. Interesting play there on 4th and 5. Pass broken up by Noah Parks. Ball goes over to the Rangers. See what they can do here. Short time. Probably not going to make a big difference in terms of the result not changing. But you want to build momentum going into every week. So how this game ends is important for the boys. 5:54 left in the fourth. Score of 42-14 once again for the Buffaloes over the Rangers. Rangers breaking the huddle. Single receiver left, two receivers to the right. Parks to the right hip of Hartman. Hartman takes the snap, gives to Parks. Parks stumbles forward for a 2-yard gain. Going to push the situation to going to push it to a 2nd and 8 situation. Well, Mountain View looking every part of the number 2 ranked team in this classification today. That defense is for real. It's pretty legit. Now, a little bit loose offensively with some turnovers. Both teams have been, honestly. But I think that's something that at this midpoint in the season, teams are going to start to phase out and really work themselves into a playoff mode as things go on. 5:10 left as the Rangers break the huddle. Hartman back at QB. Single receiver is left. Wing is left. Parks left hip. Hartman. Motion across for Jeremiah Wire. Snap up to Hartman. Give us to Parks. Parks tries to put a foot in the ground and push north, and he does a great job of turning something out of nothing there. 2-yard gain. Mountain View has figured out some things to shore up the middle of that rushing attack. The last scoring drive for the Rangers was keyed by that same exact motion, that counter motion, two pullers, whether they were wing back or whether they were linemen. But those two pullers coming around the edge and the Rangers really found something there. Buffalo seemed to have made an adjustment, whether it's personnel or scheme, I'm not 100% sure, but they're taking away that little counter look away from the Rangers much better now. 4:15 and rolling in the fourth quarter. Rangers breaking the huddle. Two receivers left, offset back to the left of Hartman. Motion across is Crosland to a trip set with the tight wing. Snap up to Hartman, play action fake. Hartman throws it, ball is tipped, and number 13, Buckley there, got himself a piece of it. Now we got a dual possession situation. Looks like, according to the referee, that's going to be dual possession, and the Rangers are going to keep and retain that ball. It's a completed pass for actually a loss of 2, a little bit short on that arrow route as opposed to where they might have wanted it. Crosland came up with the catch. Almost turned somewhat DB there in terms of just making sure that the other team didn't secure another interception. So good play there by Dawson Crosland. Clock rolls down to 3:20 left in the third period. Fourth quarter. Okay. 2x2 set here. Back is off the side. Low snap. Grabs it. Off the ground does Hartman and slings it kind of up. Just kind of looking to get rid of it. Passes out towards me and Skinner. Well covered by Gus Barnes, I believe, of the Buffaloes. That'd be an incompletion. Pushes it now to a 1st and 10. That was a 4th down play for the Rangers. 3:05 left. Ball at the Ranger 35. Buffalo 1st down. Now this looks like a platoon change. I'm looking at all of the younger Buffaloes taking the field. Barnes in at QB. Tailback to his side is number 20, Oren Hickey. Hickey rolls to the other side here. Snap is up to Barnes. Barnes just Q lead here. Ball comes inside. He's going to chug forward for 5 yards on first down. Going to go ahead and set up a second and 10 after Barnes finds himself a nice little seam off the edge with Q lead. Play there made by Heston McMillan, wearing a different number today. The Rangers have run into some issues in terms of personnel and health, so they've got a couple of linemen that are a little bit dinged up, so that's why Heston McMillan is now wearing a different number other than his number 22. You've got to appreciate the flexibility that McMillan shows in doing that. It takes a lot of selflessness to look out for the team's good in that. 2x2 set here. Barnes under center here takes it, and he's going to take a knee in victory formation. We'll see what the clock rolls down to. I still think it might be a little bit early given the situation, and maybe Coach Reese is comfortable just turning it over back to the Rangers. I think that Mountain View's proved their point in terms of the team that they are and team that they can be today, and made a statement with some of their explosiveness. Definitely will be things that they'll want to improve, but do appreciate a team knowing the situation and handling it classily. Good move by Coach Reese in this situation. Oh, well, nope. Maybe change it. I think Coach Reese realizes that he can't run out the clock with kneeling it out. Barnes is back in gun. All right, we got a flag from the back. That's going to be a delay of game. There was a little bit of miscommunication. I think the Buffalo coaching staff may have thought that they were able to take that clock all the way to zeros just by kneeling it out. That wasn't the case. So a 5-yard penalty backs the Buffaloes a little further up to a third and 10 or 11 penalty. Snap to Barnes. Hands us to number 17 on a little jet motion. He is stopped up. That's Gavin Butters. Carrying it, I assume, a relation of Gage Butters there. Carries it for a no-yard gain. Stopped up. Fourth and 11. Mountain View, once again, trying to drain the clock down, just looking at it. Looking at a 2x2. Orrin Hickey drops back deep in a victory setup here. Buffaloes are going to be happy and content to go ahead and just hand the ball back over to the Rangers, give it to them with, you know, 20 or 40 seconds. Snap off to Gus Barnes. He takes the ball and he kneels down. That's going to be a turnover on downs to the Rangers. 46 seconds left. Rangers run an offense on the field. We'll see what happens. Now I'm going to see it where I want it. 42-14 scoreline. 46 seconds left in the fourth. The Rangers will look to get a little bit of healing this next week. They don't have a JV game next week, which will be a big help in terms of getting a couple of guys back to healthy. And then they don't play a game until Saturday of next week. They've got a 2 o'clock tilt against Evanston's JV. Now, Evanston's JV, many people probably look at it and say, oh, we're playing a JV game, but Evanston's JV, when you look at it, Evanston's varsity program's taking a leap, and I know that the last thing you want to do is overlook anybody. Just because they slap JV next to their name doesn't mean they can't come in and give you fits. So let's see if the Rangers can get themselves healthy and get themselves in a good place to come back and claim a victory next week. Empty set here for the Rangers. Thatcher back in at QB. Thatcher takes a snap, hitches, goes on the go, big deep bomb, and shows off his cannon of an arm. Abel Jimenez kind of faded in. He was the intended receiver. Pass falls harmlessly down at about the Buffalo's 30. Second and 10 with 40 seconds for the Rangers. Good to see Sam Thatcher back in there at QB. He had come back a couple series previously and playing cornerback, but good to see him healthy. He is a key cog for the Rangers. Rangers looking to establish a little momentum this week. Here we go. see what we can do, if we can establish something to go into next game and build off of. Thatcher in the huddle. Play calls in. Two receivers right. Single back is Noah Parks off the left hip of Thatcher. Thatcher, wow, that was a ninja move up front. Give is to Noah Parks. Noah Parks bounces off of runners, and he just keeps going. I mean, he looked like a whirling dervish out there. That is a six-yard gain by Noah Parks that looked like it was probably going to be a three-yard loss. Have to tip the hat to the young man, Noah Parks. He runs the ball like a man possessed. 15 seconds and a rolling clock here. Going to be an interesting... decision to see whether that looks to be the case. Here's out away from the huddle. 5, 4, 3, 2, and 1. And that will do it here, live from Mountain View. Your final score in tonight's game between the Kemmer Rangers and the Mountain View Buffaloes is 42 for Mountain View and 14 for the Kemmer Rangers. We'll take a quick break and join you back for the post-game show in just a moment.
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6: Well, Ranger fans, that one got away from us. Unfortunately for the Rangers here, they gave up a glut of points here, 42-14 final scoreline for the Mountain View Buffaloes over the Kemmer Rangers. There were some good things from this game, but definitely a lot of areas that the Rangers are going to look back and work to clean up next week as they prepare to face off against Evanston's JV team next Saturday at Ranger Stadium at 2 o'clock. They'd love their severe support out there if you would. Let's go ahead and do a quick second half scoring summary report. The score at the end of the second quarter was a score of 28-8 for the Buffaloes. The first touchdown of the second half came on a, let me draw that up where it was, came at 5:51 in the third period. It was a Walker pass, and the pass was completed downfield to Gage Butters. The next play, the next scoring play from scrimmage was the Rangers, who rode a little bit of momentum of Noah Parks. He had a great drive, took it for about 56 yards on that drive, and punched one in with 3:01 on a quick little counter play into the south end zone here. The final score of the night came with 2 minutes left, just right after that, almost an answer. And it was a big toss there by Colby Webb, the wideout, coming in jet motion, faking jet motion, pulling up, and delivering a strike downfield for a 64-yard reception to his teammate Gage Butters. Big play there by the Buffaloes to end the scoring. And that brought us to a final score of 42-14, where we ended up tonight. So let's go ahead and quickly do a quick check-in on those keys to the game. Obviously, you know, with a loss, it's always disappointing to look at it, but let's look at it. The tackling in space from the Rangers, it was all right, and I thought there was actually some decent improvement there. Where the Rangers got hurt the most defensively was the big play. Finishing drive still remains a point of emphasis that the Rangers are going to need to look to improve in if they want to reach their potential this season. Multiple trips inside Mountain View territory ended empty. We've got to find a way to cash in if we're the Rangers. Those situations are like gold in a football game, and you can't afford to squander them. The final one was special teams and field positioning. Well, they did okay with field positioning, but there were two huge negative plays on special teams there. One a kick that was onsided by, well, not onsided, it was unintentionally onsided by Mountain View as they drilled it right off the front line and was recovered by the Buffaloes. And then the next one was a attempted reverse on the kick return in which the transition between player one and player two with the ball fell apart and the ball ended up on the ground and the Buffaloes recovered it. So a couple keys that went missing for the Rangers in terms of what they were ultimately looking to accomplish today. Let's go ahead and hop out and look at the scoreboard as we refresh this really quickly out there. Just as a quick review, we hit a couple of Ranger highlights earlier. The Rangers earlier this week on the volleyball court went 2-0 with victories over both Lyman and a conference victory over Big Piney. Additionally, the Ranger golf team went to the state championships over in Evanston at Purple Sage and brought home two individual state titles, Trevin Benson representing the Rangers and bringing home the boys' title, and Taslin Wagner taking the girls' title for both of their second years in a row. I think this actually might be the third year for Taslin, if I'm not mistaken. But great victories for the Rangers there nonetheless. And the Ranger swim team will be off to Evanston tomorrow, so if you get a chance, stop by and watch them and get after it as they tear up the water against the competition. Looking at other games going on around the state here, not a whole lot is popping up in terms of early games. I'm going to give it one quick refresh at the YO Prep scoreboard, your source for all of the scoring information. A couple of nine-man games happened yesterday. Rocky Mountain, number one in nine-man, 49-6 over Wind River. Pine Bluff, 63-0 over LFL, Lingle Fort Laramie. And in a non-varsity opponent game, 1A six-man Riverside, 53. Kelly Walsh's JV, 19. Looking down the scoreboard here, nothing is coming up in terms of results other than our result. So we're going to go ahead and leave. Well, I guess we got a couple 1A six-man scores if you're really itching for it. Encampment 67, Dubois 12, and that's pretty much it. All right, let's go ahead and look at our player of the game for the Rangers. The player of the game was Noah Parks. Noah Parks trucked the ball for quite a game here. Noah Parks' final stat line is 26 carries, 142 yards, 5.46 yards per carry, and one rushing touchdown. Congratulations to Parks for his effort today. Definitely carrying the Rangers as a leader and did a great job. Okay, Rangers, that brings us to the close of this broadcast. It's been a pleasure to broadcast and share this evening with you. I appreciate you being along for the ride. Your score here from Mountain View 42, and your Kemmer Rangers 14. Please join us next week at 2 o'clock on Saturday as your Rangers take on the Evanston Devils JV. Have a great night, stay safe, and take care of each other, Ranger faithful.

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2: NBC News Radio, I'm Chris Caraggio. Reporters have regained access to the White House. This comes after a judge ordered the Trump administration to reinstate them. Overnight, the judge ruled in favor of CNN, MS Now, and Politico after the outlet sued the administration over being banned from covering President Trump's events. President Trump welcomed Chinese President Xi Jinping to the White House today. Later on, Xi will be the guest at a state dinner that will also be attended by U.S. tech executives. Trump and Xi's meeting comes as the U.S. and China extended their trade truce until January 10th. Theranos founder Elizabeth Holmes has been approved for placement at a halfway house. ABC News reports she'll be transferred in August of next year. She's expected to serve 2.5 years before her projected release. Holmes surrendered to federal prison in May of 2023 after being sentenced for defrauding investors with false claims about her company's blood testing technology. I'm Chris Caraggio, NBC News Radio.
1: Weekend forecast, Star Valley. Saturday, sunny, 67. Sunday, 35% chance of rain and 68 degrees. That's the Star Valley forecast. Bridger Valley for the weekend. Saturday, sunny, 73. Sunday, cloudy and 70 degrees. Cameron-Diamondville's weekend, sunny on Saturday, 70. Sunday, cloudy and 69 degrees. Got the weekend in Jackson Hole. Saturday, sunny, 66. Sunday, cloudy and 68 degrees. News and weather on the SVI Radio Network. 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
2: 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We've got that coming up on Friday, right, Superintendent?
3: You're absolutely correct. And big game with Cody is to culminate the week. 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

That was Small Town Throwdown from Brantley Gilbert, starting off our 5 o'clock hour here in Spur Country. Rob Erickson, I have you for the next 2 hours, and a great show lined up for you. Of course, plenty of your country hits from past and present. Let's keep it rolling with Brooks and Dunn, Darius Rucker, Chris LeDoux, and this one from Jacob Hackworth, What Took You So Long? You told me.

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4: Big Steve Kelly here, the host of Retro Country USA. 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And we'll be playing something from every year of the 90s over the next several weeks. We'll hit a different year every weekend. So let's start things off this weekend with music for you from Clint Black, Patti Loveless,

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3: 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This is The Spur.

That was Brian Kelly, Trucks, Ducks, Bucks, and Beer. Before that, John Morgan, Kid Myself, and Brett Young, Dance With You. The Wyoming Outdoor Council hosted a public forum in the Albany County Public Library Monday evening with a focus on hyperscale data centers and what their growth could mean for Wyoming communities across the state. It was the first of 8 community forums to address responsible data center development scheduled by the Outdoor Council, which also includes planned events for Cheyenne, Casper, Cody, Evanston, Sheridan, Gillette, and Lander. Most are through September and October, with Lander set for December 1st. If you'd like to find out more on those forums getting together and discussing data centers across the state, you need to head on over to svinews.com. Up next, you got one from Aaron Goodvin, Woman in Love.

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1: John Party there, boots off. 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
2: NBC News Radio, I'm Chris Caraggio. Reporters have regained access to the White House. This comes after a judge ordered the Trump administration to reinstate them. Overnight, the judge ruled in favor of CNN, MS Now, and Politico after the outlet sued the administration over being banned from covering President Trump's events. President Trump welcomed Chinese President Xi Jinping to the White House today. Later on, Xi will be the guest at a state dinner that will also be attended by U.S. tech executives. Trump and Xi's meeting comes as the U.S. and China extended their trade truce until January 10th. Theranos founder Elizabeth Holmes has been approved for placement at a halfway house. ABC News reports she'll be transferred in August of next year. She's expected to serve 2.5 years before her projected release. Holmes surrendered to federal prison in May of 2023 after being sentenced for defrauding investors with false claims about her company's blood testing technology. I'm Chris Caraggio, NBC News Radio.
1: Weekend forecast, Star Valley. Saturday, sunny, 67. Sunday, 35% chance of rain and 68 degrees. That's the Star Valley forecast. Bridger Valley for the weekend. Saturday, sunny, 73. Sunday, cloudy and 70 degrees. Kemmer Diamondville's weekend, sunny on Saturday, 70. Sunday, cloudy and 69 degrees. Got the weekend in Jackson Hole. Saturday, sunny, 66. Sunday, cloudy and 68 degrees. News and weather on the SVI Radio Network. 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
1: Continuing now with news, let's go to Lincoln County School District Number 2 Superintendent Matt Erickson talking about all that's happening in schools, including homecoming. We've got that coming up on Friday, right, Superintendent?
6: You're absolutely correct. And big game with Cody is to culminate the week. 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